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3: 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French star Kylian Mbappe trails Argentina's Lionel Messi by one goal in the race for the Golden Boot. 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

Rihanna. I mean, Harry Styles comes to the Garden. We're so hyped about this, trying to get you into this show. All right? There's one of 30 you could be getting into. Elvis Duran and the Z100 Morning Show have your next shot.

You know, it's one thing to have fall decor already out in craft stores, but the fact that I just saw a Christmas in July ad, like, we just got the warm weather, it feels like. Being in New York, finally getting, like, it's finally hot, you know? I just want to stay in that for a while. It's Kiana on Z100. Not for nothing, I think the queen of summer, Zara Larsson, would agree with me. Summer

Z100. My name's Kiana. Yo, I just had some dinner. Last night I was talking about this Tiffany plate thing. I was a little disappointed in TikTok for kind of steering me wrong, but they came back a swinging. I tried crock pot wings tonight. Sounds questionable, but they were actually pretty good.

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so crazy. What are we calling the World Cup halftime show now that we know Bieber is going to be there? Like Bieber-cella vibe, you know? Bieber time? It's Kiana on Z100. He will be joined by many other icons such as Madonna, Shakira, BTS. Like, my mind is blown thinking about how this show's gonna be. I'll be locked in. It's gonna be July 19th, happening at MetLife. All this is going down. So much fun.

I just know Taylor Swift's like, I know they want these wedding pictures because I'm going to make them wait a little while. Honestly, like from getting married, I'll tell you that is one of the best experiences. Hard launching that marriage, C100.

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4: It's Kiana. Your requests all get gathered in one place, so we count them down to the 9 biggest songs of the night. And kicking us off is from a little show called Off Campus. Have you been watching it? I sure have. Beaches, Edge of the Earth coming in at number 9.

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1: 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Thanks to you with Queen Zara, Queen of Summer. I will always attest to the Queen as such, as I should. Midnight Sun.

Malcolm Todd, earrings on our iHeartRadio 9 at 9 on Z100. Y'all requested him. I'm so happy you are. He is like my number one artist right now. I am totally on a Malcolm Todd kick. He's the best, and we love our somber too. New York's very own. My body isn't ready. Never.

Tame Impala and Jenny with Dracula, making our iHeartRadio 9 at 9 at number 5. And Jenny says we can look forward to even more new music on the way from her. Hopefully she collabs with Tame Impala again. Thankfully, the Swifties are staying nice and fed thanks to our girl Taylor. I knew it, I knew you. Number 4.

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Live on our iHeartRadio 9 at 9 on Z100. From Taylor Swift to Olivia and an entire killer album that is truly no skips. Like, I could listen to that all the time. Drop Dead at number 3.

I've never understood when I'm grocery shopping. Sell by versus use by. It's Kiana on Z100. California is doing away with the sell by and just doing the use by in order to eliminate confusion. I wouldn't be

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Please. A girl needs some pretty summery frilly dresses this summer. Z100.

Ariana Grande on commercial free Z100. She's proof that you can still be tight with your ex years later. She and Ricky Alvarez are hanging out again. 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

0: 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It's Shelly Rome and Harry Styles. As you know, he's coming to the Garden.
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0: I wasn't done talking. As I was saying, Harry is going to be at the Garden, and we have tickets for you, okay? They're sold out. Only way in is to win 810. Tomorrow morning, Elvis Duran is giving you another chance to guess the Z100 secret sound to win Harry tickets.

The rumors are true. Margaret Qualley and Jack Antonoff may have called it quits. That's probably why she wasn't at Taylor Swift's wedding with him. So, according to People, a source is saying that their relationship is on the rocks. They're trying to figure stuff out, but yeah, they're having issues. After only 3 years of marriage, that's crazy. Celebrity marriages,

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Justin Bieber is going to be taking the stage at the final match, July 19th. He's performing at the halftime show, which is so crazy. That's going to be like his biggest show that he's done in so long, along with Madonna, BTS, and Shakira. Yes, he better do this song. This is the song he needs to open.

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You can't listen to every single one of them. So we do that for you. And then we play them for one full hour. All the best new songs, all in one place. 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
2: 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It's called I Love It, I Love It, I Love It on the new hit list on Z100.

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Oh, she did it again. I can almost bet that Zara is going to perform that in Vegas on our iHeart Festival stage. 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Gracie Abrams has given us her album July 17th. It's called Daughter from Hell. This one's on there. It's Hit the Wall, playing on the new hit list on Z100.

Madonna, Sabrina Carpenter, Bring Your Love on Z100, New York's number one hit music station with Shelley Rome. Welcome to the new hit list, your night playlist. That's number one for music discovery off of Ariana Grande's new album, which we are finally going to be getting on July 31st. Petal, this is Hate That I Made You Love Me.

Justin Bieber's Speed Demon on the new hit list with Shelly Rome. So he's going to be performing at the FIFA World Cup final match July 19th along with Shakira. BTS, we've got Madonna. It's going to be so sick during the halftime show. Taylor Swift is up now. Mrs. Travis Kelce from Toy Story 5. I Knew It, I Knew You on the new hit list on Z100.

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She'll be all right. No riding shining on at night. She will save herself this time. And in fact, tonight, she did confirm. The cold never lasts, my darling. It just teaches the heart how to

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Ray and Hans Zimmer, Click Clack Symphony on Z100, New York's number one hit music station. Ray is definitely in her cinematic era. Welcome to the new hit list with Shelley Rome. Beaches performed at the Gardens tonight, opening up for Louis Tomlinson. You know the song from Off Campus. When Hannah and Garrett are on the bed, talking, first realizing that they like each other. Here's Beaches with Edge of the Earth.

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Jason Derulo, Sexy For Me on the new hit list. Your night playlist is number one for music discovery on Z100. Sombra dropped a new song on us. Maybe that means we're getting a new album. Here's My Body Isn't Ready on Z100.

It's Niall Horan. It's called Taste So Good. Off of his album Dinner Party, out right now. This is the new hit list, your night playlist. That's number one for music discovery. Let's get into Sabrina Carpenter. She was at Taylor Swift's wedding. I didn't see her, but she was. Obviously, they're friends. Here's House Tour. Thank you.

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Your night playlist is number one for music discovery on Z100 with Stella Lefty. If you spend as much time on TikTok as I do, you know her. The song is called Boston.

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Good Thursday. Thankfully, this week flew by. It's Shelly Rome. Just a little after midnight, let's kick off the hour with one of our iHeartRadio Music Festival superstars, Zara Larsson.

Harry Styles has 30 shows at the Garden. We've got tickets for you to be there with the Z100 Secret Sound 810. Later on this morning, you get another chance to guess.

0: It's Z100 with Shelly Rome. My friend's daughter turned 16 today, and she's like, Shelly, you don't know what she's putting me through. And I was like, listen, you put your mom through some crazy stuff, so it's karma. Melissa, what did you put your parents through when you were younger?
1: We would actually just go hang out at like each other's houses in the backyard. Nothing too crazy. I mean, we might have been getting a little drunk, but nothing like outlandish.
0: Oh, I had a few backyard parties. Only one time it ended with the cops being called. 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

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She just dropped her new album, Visitor. 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
1: After 1 o'clock in New York City with Shelley Rome. Thanks for hanging out. Let's kick off the hour with a song that's all over your timeline right now. Tame Impala and Jenny, the Dracula remix.

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1: Somber dropped a new song on us. I hope that means we're getting an album at least before the end of the year. That would be cool. I love this song. It's My Body Isn't Ready on Z100.

Harry Styles. He's got 30 shows at the Garden. Obviously, you know they're sold out. We, of course, have to hook you up with tickets. Once again, tomorrow morning at 8:10, you guess the Z100 Secret Sound, you're going to see Harry at the Garden.

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It's Shelly Rome, and I'm going home because Sammy Jo is here. She is going to hang out with you, spend the rest of the night with you, and continue playing all your favorite songs.

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1: 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Charlie Puth, being the huge music buff that he is, named his son Jude, and that just makes all the sense to me. And it's such a cute name, too. And I love this new song from Charlie Puth. It is called Reply to This on Z100.

hate to be a hater right now. Listen, I wasn't that impressed with the outfits I saw going to Taylor Swift and Travis Kelce's wedding this past weekend, but I really loved Sabrina Carpenter's look. She wore this like black lace look. It was absolutely stunning. It's House Tour on Z100.

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2: 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Teddy Swims keeping us well fed. He's got a new single out tomorrow called Breakup in Reverse. But we're still so obsessed with this one here on Z100. This is Teddy Swims with Mr. Know-It-All.

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5: Hey, what up, girl?
4: Grab my glasses, I'm out the door. 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
5: go.
4: I leave, brush my teeth with a bottle of Jack. Cause when I leave for the night, I

Just after 3 a.m., it's Sammy Jo hanging with you on Z100. It is already the most talked about tour that hasn't even hit MSG yet. Harry Styles doing 30 sold-out shows at Madison Square Garden. You want to be there. We have your chance to win tickets later on today. Just got to guess that Z100 secret sound. Your next chance is coming up at 8:10 with Elvis Duran.

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1: 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The new album, Daughter from Hell, drops on July 17th. 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

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Right now it's Bruno Mars, Risk It All on Z100.

low-key miss Dominic Fike on this latest season of Euphoria. He released this song years ago, and it's finally getting the flowers it deserves.

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in the City. It's Sammy Joe hanging with you. And we're about to make core memes with Harry Styles when he does 30 sold-out shows at Madison Square Garden. 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
1: 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Niall Horan just made his Grand Ole Opry debut earlier this week in Nashville. He was even joined on stage by Thomas Rhett. I just know that was such an iconic night for him. Here's Niall Horan now with Taste So Good on Z100, New York's number one hit music station.

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1: 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This is his new one. It's called My Body Isn't Ready.

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2: C100. He just got the it girl, Alex Earl, to star in the music video to this song. And we'll see him backflipping across the stage at Barclays this weekend. This is Benson Boone. It's one of my new favorite songs right now. It's called The Time of My Life.

Olivia Rodrigo revealed her favorite song off Gracie Abrams' new album, Daughter from Hell, is Death Wish. I'm so excited for that. This song will be on it too. It's called Hit the Wall.

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Welcome to your Thursday. It's Sammy Jo hanging with you on Z100. And I think it's time for the girls trip to leave the group chat and come party with us at our iHeartRadio Music Festival this September in Las Vegas. 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

It's going to be one of those moments we're going to look back on and be like, you just had to be there. Harry Styles doing 30 sold out shows at Madison Square Garden. You want in? You still have your chance to win those tickets as long as you can guess the Z100 secret sound. Your next chance is coming up at 8:10 with Elvis Duran. Right now, Harry Styles with American Girls.

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0: Shape of You.
1: Tilly Norwood, a totally computer-generated performer billed as the first AI movie star, caused an uproar in Hollywood. And this latest development certainly will not quiet things down.
2: Not at all. Tilly is officially starring in her first movie, and perhaps unsurprisingly, this project will lean into her being artificial. It's called Misaligned, and it's being dubbed a coming-of-age story infused with existential AI chaos.
3: Yeah, so apparently Tilly exists in the cloud in the story as some sort of AI girl until a rogue bot convinces her to develop human desires and impulses.
1: And the company behind it, Particle 6, insists this movie will be a fusion of AI and human creatives, including directors, editors, and writers, but no actors, which performing unions are not happy about.
3: And the question is, will audiences be interested in watching something like this?
2: I will. I mean, of course we will. TBD. We're going to be curious.
1: Misaligned is what it's called in development. Where it will be eventually remains to be seen.
4: That's direct from Hollywood.

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2: 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And I love that name. And I love this new song from Charlie Puth. It's called Reply to This.

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2: 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It's Sabrina Carpenter.
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2: 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Leo?
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18: So I eat the food and everything's going great. And all of a sudden, I start to feel this throbbing pain in my throat. And usually I'm like, okay, let's kind of just sit for a second, because maybe I'm having anxiety. Because sometimes there's instances where I'm like, is this an anxiety attack or is this actually anaphylaxis? Like, what is happening here? The pain is getting worse and it's getting worse. And I'm starting to break out in hives, like on my stomach. And I feel like I'm going to throw up. So I got my epinephrine, did the epinephrine, and my friend called an ambulance. They took me away, and the next day, the restaurant, I talk, and I'm like, what happened? This is my safe dish, and they're like, we have no idea. And so even like minor exposure can put me in a life-threatening situation, like what happened that night.
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3: Hey, you know, life is good. Life is great. Sometimes it's challenging, but we learn from the challenges, right? I mean, all part of it. If it was all happy-go-lucky all the time, it would be just kind of boring, I think. You can't love the highs until you experience the lows. You've heard all these stupid phrases.
4: Absolutely.
3: But if you could rewrite your identity, a whole new identity, this is all fantasy. But you know what? Just because it's fantasy, it also means it's also maybe dreams. And sometimes even though you are solidly who you are, you have set this identity up for yourself and your future. You know what? It's good to identify the things you wish you could add to who you are now, the incredible person you are. So, if you could write a new identity or add to your current identity, what would it be? What would that look like? Have you thought about something like this?
4: Yes, totally.
3: This is what happens when you live alone. two or three nights a week. Yeah, so, Danielle, what?
5: I'd be a Disney villain.
3: Okay, talk about that.
5: So, I don't know why, but for some reason, I never identify with the Disney princesses other than Tink, but she's really not a princess. And I just have always loved the power behind them. I've never thought of them as villains in the, you know, normal sense of the word villain, where they're that bad. It's just, I don't know. It's just, I feel like I try to go through my life being a very positive, nice person, but there's that little villainous side that would come out if I was a Disney villain.
3: Yeah. I'll address that. You know, Danielle will be in the parking lot at the grocery store, and she'll see a cart, you know, grocery cart, whisking down the hill, heading toward an old lady, and she'll start laughing.
5: Yeah.
3: That's that villain in you, isn't it?
5: That is. That's the Maleficent in me.
3: Exactly. All right, so you're not talking about being a Disney villain in a film or on stage.
5: Well, that would be nice, too.
3: Or on ice. You're saying you would want to be like, you want to live the life of a Disney villain.
5: Just a little bit.
4: Ursula.
3: One of the great things about Disney villains is there's no bloodshed, really.
5: No, you know what I'm saying? That's what I mean. No. They're just a little bit bad. They're not all bad.
3: Okay. So if you could add a new identity to your identity. Gandhi, what would it be?
4: Okay, originally I was thinking ninja, but then Nate made me think about, like, what's the practical use of that, and I guess there is none. So I would totally go with lion whisperer or animal whisperer. Like, Kevin Richardson, he's this guy from South Africa. He lives with these things, basically. They all accept him. He deals with hyenas, all kinds of stuff. I would love that.
3: Why are you laughing, Nate? That's great.
4: He hates that more than my ninja.
6: I don't know. I mean,
3: what? What, Nate? Really, be careful here. What are you going to say?
6: I don't know. Lion whisperer. I don't know.
4: You hate animals.
6: It's not that Nate hates wildlife. Animals. I just don't know how practical this is.
4: Why does it have to be practical? Danielle said Disney villain.
5: Right, exactly. We're not talking about practical here.
6: It seems way more practical than it. I don't know.
4: It'd be so awesome.
3: Nate, come on. Open your mind, man. I mean, it's okay to think outside the
6: the walls. All right, I'm expanding my mind, right?
3: Please, for once, expand your mind.
4: That would be my dream. I would love it. It would be awesome.
3: You know, and Gandhi, you'd be great at that. That's why I want you to go on safari sometime. You need to hang out with these animals. All right, Nate, go ahead.
6: Okay. I would love to be a spy.
4: Stupid.
3: Okay.
5: That's stupid. That is dumb.
6: It's so stupid.
3: Dumb and stupid.
6: No, listen. I mean, it's kind of based on James Bond, right? And I know that's, like, obviously the extreme fictional version of a spy, because spies probably just translate radio chatter between North Korean guards. But I mean, at the same time, wouldn't that be so cool? You get to, like, stop stuff before it even happens, and it's, I don't know, it's just really cool.
3: How do we know that you aren't already a spy?
6: Right. Maybe I'm spying for another foreign government. You don't know that.
3: I'm sometimes convinced you're hired by another company to come in and ruin our show.
6: Well, we're number one, so I'm not doing my job there,
3: so
6: pal.
3: So you're failing miserably. Yes, Gary, what identity would you add to your perfectly stellar identity that's currently before us?
7: I want to be America's tour guide because, hear me out, I get great joy out of people, you know, people experiencing things that I'm experiencing through my lens. I go through my day, I'm like, oh my God, I wish I could tell the world about this food, this place, this experience.
4: You do that too. If we're driving somewhere, he will point out every building, the history behind it, who owns it.
5: Yeah. Right.
4: You would have been great this weekend with
3: you
4: my parents.
3: Very well. Yeah.
7: My
3: you do very
7: only
3: well.
7: Shortcoming is I haven't seen enough of America because I tend to have my specialties in certain cities.
3: And that's not, and that's okay. But that is you. That is you on a cracker. You love to share experiences. This is why you're the type of personality that cannot go on vacation alone.
5: Right.
3: Because you would be miserable not having someone next to you to share it with, right?
7: Facts.
3: Hey, Froggy, what would your identity be if you added to who you are now?
8: I would want to be the fifth member of a boy band.
5: Oh,
8: you know how much I love NSYNC. You know how much I love the Backstreet Boys. I liked New Kids on the Block when I was in school. I mean, I have always been a boy band fan. I want to come back and be in a boy band.
4: I
8: can't sing for crap, but it does not matter because
5: I love it.
8: Some of them weren't the best singers.
3: What is the allure of being a member of a boy band, a team? So this is not a solo artist. This is a member of a functioning team of boy singers.
8: I like
3: singers.
8: To be a member of a team. I like to because I can't do it all by myself. I would just like to do my own little part and help other people. However, it's just what I want to do. I want to be in a boy band.
3: There you go.
4: Wait, what's yours? With you?
3: I would love to be a gentleman farmer.
5: Okay, farmer.
1: What the hell is that?
4: What would you farm?
3: Yes.
5: Yes, got it.
3: I mean, anything.
8: Would you wear overalls?
3: No, anything that requires. No, I would like to produce and manage, if I knew how, a farm. Where I have people that know what they're doing who would be here to run the farm. But no, okay. The thought of growing things and then giving them to people who need to eat. And livestock and flowers and cotton for clothing. And I just think it'd be great to be able to utilize nature, bend it the way we need to bend it, yep. In a safe way, of course, for the planet. And then you help people with it. And then, you know, you say, hey, yeah, we grew that. Or grapes for wine, you know.
5: Oh, yeah.
4: I just like a superhero.
5: In the little thing?
4: Yeah.
5: Love
3: I would
5: that.
3: Love to. No, I'm not going to put my feet in the little thing. But that's what I've always kind of been. I find that sexy. I find farming sexy. I love like that. I love farmers. So there you go.
4: You'd be very valuable in an apocalyptic situation.
3: There is that.
4: Yes.
3: Yep. But I love how Nate laughed at all of our dreams.
4: Yeah, no. You're a turd.
6: I think mine's the most realistic, I'll
4: oh,
6: be honest.
4: Oh, not with that mustache. No.
1: Oh, come on. James I'm undercover Bond? Right now.
8: Are you saying I couldn't be in a boy band?
3: And you're saying I can't have a farm?
4: I can't be a lion whisperer?
5: And I can't be Maleficent?
6: I mean, Froggy's the most off-key person I've ever heard sing, even more than me.
5: So, but he's saying if he could sing, that's what he would like to do.
8: This have you is heard not, Chris Kirkpatrick
5: we're not really
8: going
5: to do these things, oh, be Nathaniel.
8: Nice. Chris these Kirkpatrick didn't have the best tones.
5: Hey, he was my favorite.
6: I thought you'd be a member of a royal family, Elvis.
3: Okay, well, that's you can't just make that happen.

0: stream. I hate you.
1: Listen, I could go report on things that I see overseas.
2: You could. See, we're not going to take that away from you. Yeah. Donnie, don't take that away from him.
0: I won't. I'm just laughing that he thinks he's almost James Bond.
3: It's already too late. You're a known entity.
1: Well, that's the best cover.
0: That's
1: when
0: true.
1: They think they, you know, they think they know you, but they don't.
2: They know.
4: Oh, oh boy. Look at that sexiness right
2: Even though
4: there.
2: We've heard reports of many, many spies throughout history who were famous people, people mm-hmm. of note, I bet there are a lot of them we'll never know about.
0: Yep. Mm-hmm.
2: Maybe someone on this show.
1: Yeah.
0: Mm-hmm. Mm-hmm.
4: Be. Mary Jason Bourne. Would you like to be Jason Bourne?
1: Love that.
2: Oh, so cool. He can't run. if you're Jason Bourne, you have to have physical.
4: That is true.
5: Elvis Duran. Elvis Duran in the morning show.
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1: Thursday, of course, it's always Froggy's Day on Thursday. Let's get into the horoscopes. Who do you want to do them with, Frog?
2: I'd like to do them with Danielle Monero.
1: You always choose Danielle.
3: I'm his work wife, yeah,
2: exactly,
3: that's why.
2: Exactly.
1: All right, let's go.
2: If you celebrate a birthday today, you celebrate with Jessica Simpson and Sophia Vergara. Happy birthday. 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Soak it all in. Your day's a 10.
3: All right, Leo, take a back seat in a group setting today and let someone else have the floor for once. Your day's a 7.
2: 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Your body is asking you to pay attention. Your day's an 8.
3: 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It's not worth it. Your day's a 5.
2: 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Trust what you know. Your day's a 9.
3: 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Your day's 8.
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3: 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Your day's a 9.
2: 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Your day is a 9.
3: 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Your day's a 7.
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3: And Gemini, put your social skills to good use today and make a connection that could open new doors. Your day's an 8, and those are your Thursday morning horoscopes.
1: All right. I'm going to tell you right now, this is going to get kind of rough.
4: Uh-oh.
1: Where was I reading this? Hold on. Here we go. The top 10 grossest words in English. I mean, this music is so appropriate. And now it's time for the top 10 grossest words in English. As a matter of fact, these are so gross, one of them I'm not going to use it.
4: Oh.
1: Okay. So this is 9 of the grossest words in the English language. I mean, isn't that one word that you hear that just makes you go, blah?
4: Yes.
1: Oh, yes.
3: Yes.
1: Okay, Gandhi, give me one.
4: Okay, so it's not as gross as what I picture in my head, but the word viscosity, when yes. It has to... Bleh,
1: yeah.
4: That's disgusting.
1: Really? Daniel, what word...
3: I can't say the word. You know what word it is, because whenever you say, go say it, I'm not going to say it.
1: There's two of them.
3: Froggy,
1: the grossest word in the English language for you.
5: The other day I was on the phone with a customer service rep talking about my water heater was doing something wrong, and the person used the word discharge. Ooh. I hate the word discharge. It is a disgusting word. Yes. I know you can be discharged from the hospital. I don't care. I hate that word.
1: Right, exactly.
5: It's gross.
1: All right. By the way, on this list in front of me, none of these have made it. What about you, Skiri?
6: Phlegm.
1: Phlegm. Just because number 2 on the list.
6: Phlegm. Oh, is it really?
4: Hey.
1: Okay, so that's on there. All right. I'll go ahead and give you the list. Ready?
4: Mm-hmm.
1: Should we count them down?
4: Yes, please.
1: No, just from the top. Pus.
4: Oh yeah. All right. I have a question about that word. The word pus. So when you're talking about something that is pus filled, it would be like a pussy wound, right?
1: Yes. Yes.
4: How do you spell that?
1: I don't know. Yeah.
4: Okay.
7: Move on.
4: Okay.
1: Number 2. Gandhi.
4: I was just wondering.
1: All right. Number 2 on the list is phlegm. Number 3, seepage.
4: Yeah, that's a gross one.
1: Oh, my God.
5: I feel like that's in the discharge family.
1: Okay. Thank you. Let's not take it to the extremes. Number 4 here is another word that really bothers Froggy, and that's the word moist.
3: Moist. He hates it.
4: Yuck.
1: I think of a cupcake and I'm fine. Or some of those muffins in Daniel's kitchen.
3: Oh,
1: right,
3: yeah. Come get my muffin, Elvis.
1: Okay, the number 5 word I cannot use on the air, and I won't.
4: Oh.
1: Number 6, fester.
7: Oh, yeah.
3: Why? Because fester rhymes with molester. So you the two together, maybe.
1: I know, fester actually is a word. It means like don't let something bother you for a while. Don't let it fester. Is that what that means?
7: Yeah.
4: I picture like buildup, like mold festering on some bread in a bag.
3: Oh, or a pimple that's about to like...
1: Guys, I'm being really serious. Let's just calm down. No, really. Can you look up the word fester for me, someone?
4: Yeah, so it says if you're talking about a wound or a sore, it becomes septic. Oh, so okay. That's what festering means. Festers. Yeah.
1: All right, moving on.
3: Dangerous.
1: The next word after fester is mucus. Okay.
4: Okay. Yeah.
1: You know what? I think we've sort of desensitized the word mucus. Yeah. The next word is ooze. Ooze. Mm.
4: Ooh.
1: Yep. See? Ooze is fine. Number nine, putrid.
4: Very true. Very descriptive.
1: Putrid. And number 10, something a lot of people eat every day, curd.
4: Oh, really?
1: As in cheese curds. Then, huh. But yeah, I love, there's nothing better than cheese curds. You go out to the fair and you get the cheese curds.
4: Hell yeah.
1: There are other words like loogie and secrete. We don't have to go there.
4: That second one was bad.
1: And you know what? Discharge is on this list too there, Froggy. There you go.
3: Oh, sick.
1: Ugh. Here's what I love. Snot.
4: That's easy.
1: There you go. Anyway, we almost got through the entire list, but there's some that even we won't use. That really right. tells you that we are a class act, aren't
5: yeah.
1: we?
5: Yeah.
4: Look at us.
1: I know, look at us.
3: We are so classy.
1: No, we use this word responsible.
4: Right.
1: Responsible broadcasters to leave those words off that list.
4: The word that you cannot say, could you do a rhymes with?
1: No.
0: Waking up in the morning, thinking about so many things.
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1: Born on America's darkest day of September 11th, the Tunnel to Towers Foundation has been helping America's heroes ever since. 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

0: question. I want you to think about it.
1: Okay.
0: What is something you thought would be really easy to do, but when you did it, it was the most difficult thing?
1: Oh.
0: Just think it through.
1: Okay.
0: We got a great text from Wayne. Hi, Wayne.
2: Hey, Elvis. How are you?
0: Doing well. So Wayne is with Kristen, and they're driving from St. Louis to New Jersey with a cryotherapy chamber in the back of their giant trailer. Oh. Wow. This is a first for me. Talking to someone who's driving across the country with a cryotherapy chamber. What's going on? Why are you doing this?
2: It's a first for us as well. We never drove a trailer before. So it's really fun. We're doing this because cryotherapy can help in so many ways. It helps people struggling with addiction, people with pain. It's a holistic way to help heal. We work with a lot of people who struggle with rheumatoid arthritis, which is why I opened it for my mom.
0: Mm-hmm.
2: She was on multiple medications, had mobility issues, and within three sessions, she was doing amazing. They're only 3 minutes each. We work with a lot of people with addiction as well, and it's simply amazing because you boost so many endorphins while you do it.
0: Right.
2: You burn 800 calories in 3 minutes, too.
0: So cryotherapy, if you're wondering what it is, I mean, imagine hopping into a coffin. Right, sort of.
2: We cooled the body temperature down about 30 degrees.
0: Right, it's a coffin filled with cold water, and you close it.
2: Nitrogen, you stay warm. Or you stay dry? It's completely dry.
0: It's dry. Oh, I thought cryotherapy was. What's the one with water? I'm thinking. What's the other one?
2: A cold plunge. You're thinking a cold plunge.
0: Anyway, so okay, back to cryotherapy. It's a it's a dry coffin.
1: Not the thing that they said Walt Disney was.
0: No. That's where they cut his head off and freeze it.
1: Oh, okay.
2: We keep your head assembled.
0: So you're not cutting people's heads off and throwing them in a freezer, are you, Wayne? No.
2: Not yet.
0: Okay, so cryotherapy. Describe the chamber in layman's terms so we can understand. Go ahead.
2: It looks like a stand-up tanning bed that your head sticks out of, and then we fill it with nitrogen gas. The nitrogen gas cools the body temperature down about 30 degrees, taking away your pain and inflammation. In 3 minutes.
0: Right. Inflammation is what's killing us. Inflammation is the killer.
2: Inflammation is the cause of most disease.
0: Okay, so what is the one where you float in water?
3: That's a float tank. Isn't that sensory deprivation? Is that what you're thinking of?
0: I don't know. I'm so confused.
3: Or are you thinking of the cold plunge?
0: And what's the thing Danielle's talking about where they cut off Walt Disney's head and threw it in a freezer?
1: Yeah, I thought they didn't they
3: It's cryogenics.
4: That's cryogenics.
0: Cryogenics. Oh. So it's cryo, but not therapy. Just
1: different.
0: Genics.
3: Cryo is cool.
0: Yeah, you don't want to get the address of that appointment. Okay, but there's more to this story. So Wayne is with Kristen, and they're driving from St. Louis to New Jersey with the cryotherapy chamber in the back of a trailer. You've never driven a trailer. You're coming to New Jersey, the East Coast. Now, why are you coming here? Are you starting a business here?
2: Yeah, we have a store in Asbury Park called Cryolite, and we're opening another store in Red Bank, New Jersey. And we're doing this because it's mobile, so we could bring it to you.
0: Oh, wow.
2: So our goal is to be able to go to, like, corporations and do corporate wellness and then bring it to schools and do character building.
0: But I know, but you're doing it down the Jersey Shore. This is something Snooki should have been a part of.
2: Right?
0: She could have used it. We love Snooki. Anyway, so I love this. I love that you're starting, that you're growing a business. You're going to a whole new part of the country. You're traveling with a trailer behind your truck. I mean, you're doing a lot of firsts, and I think that's what we should all be striving to do. We should all be striving to do something new and different.
1: Yeah.
0: I think that's great.
2: Yeah, and one thing, like, I learned is, like, I heard a really good podcast, and the lady's like, my dad used to ask me every day, what did I fail at today? And if she didn't say anything, he wouldn't really give a reaction. But if she failed at something, he would really praise her. And I feel that's a new way for us to look at things, because if we're not failing, we're not trying.
0: Well, exactly. And a lot of people are so afraid of failure, me included. I mean, look, you know, no one wants to fail.
1: Right.
0: But when you do fail, you learn. You need to learn. You don't think about it as like a big blip of negativity in your life. You think about it as, okay, this is an opportunity to learn what I could have done differently or what I need to be doing differently altogether. I mean, something different. So anyway, I love that you're doing this. And when you land in New Jersey, would you get in touch with us? And we'd love to hook you up. I'd like to I'd like to stand in your chamber for a minute, if you know what I'm saying.
5: Absolutely. That's so cool.
0: Oh, there's Kristen. Hi, Kristen. I thought you were taking a nap.
5: Hey, no. We just stopped off for some refreshments. I'm doing the legwork there.
1: Nice.
4: Question for a friend. What does a guy do with his package when he's being subjected to sub-zero temperatures?
5: One time I had to tell someone to put a sock on it.
0: Put a sock on it.
4: Okay. Oh.
0: All right.
6: Well, doesn't the problem sock take care of itself?
0: What?
6: Doesn't the problem take care of itself? I mean, it could go in.
5: No, you definitely need to cover it.
1: Oh. Why? Yeah. It could freeze and fall off?
2: Well, you get frostbite down there, and you really don't want
1: to. Oh, damn.
7: I didn't even know it was possible.
0: Let's not even try it. Well, look, thank you so much for spending time with
2: Antonio
0: us.
2: Antonio Brown didn't burn only his feet. No, I'm kidding.
0: Listen. Listen to you. Be very careful on the road and drive safe, okay? Thanks for listening to us.
2: Thank you, guys. Right. Have a good one.
0: There you go. Wayne and Kristen driving around with a cryotherapy chamber in the back of their trailer. What are you doing today? Seriously. Text me now. I'm not saying that was weird. What unusual thing are you doing right now?
1: Yeah.
0: But wait, I brought up a topic a second ago. What did you think was easy to do, but once you did it, you're like, no, I was very wrong.
7: Yeah.
0: Do you have one?
1: Yeah.
7: Yeah.
0: Frog, go.
7: So when I was a kid and was always out in the water, my friends could always barefoot water ski. I'm like, oh, it's not that hard. You just stand up and just do it. Oh, yeah, that went bad.
0: Yeah.
7: Yeah, it's much, much, much harder than it looks.
0: I would think it would be. Yeah, what about you, Danielle?
1: So I have two. One is French braiding hair. I cannot figure it out for the life of me. I watch tutorials. It looks so easy, but nope. And the other is knitting and crocheting. My mom has been trying to teach me because she makes all these really cool things. I cannot figure it out. I'm like, nope, it's too hard. I can't figure it out.
0: Okay. Yeah, I would think those would be difficult, too. I would never think either of them was easy. Mm-hmm. Scary, real quick, what do you got?
6: When my brother, when he was younger, he used to skateboard. And he's like, dude, he goes, you could do it, too. And he tried to get me into skateboarding. I fell on my ass several times.
0: Yeah, I can see
6: not that. A good thing.
0: So it's not for everyone.
6: I thought it was going to be easy. I'm like, yeah, I'm just going to jump on and just roll down this hill.
0: Okay, here's mine. Riding a mechanical bull.
1: Oh, yes. Oh, yeah.
0: Now, you're like, well, you just sit on it and get a grip of the handle, and it it goes really slow. Then it turns, and I fall off within the first 2 seconds. And you're like, well, it's moving slowly. Why are you falling off? Because you just do. Because it turns and twists your body in weird gyrations, and riding a mechanical bull. And I got to tell you, all of the above: crocheting, skiing without skis, riding a skateboard, and what was yours?
4: Well, I've got several.
0: Give me your number one favorite.
4: Okay, playing a piano. I thought it would be so easy, and then I could never get past Oscar the Octopus when I was doing that, you know, that kid's primer on how to play.
0: Right.
4: I play the song Oscar the Octopus.
0: And I never learned, and I can play a piano. Never learned Oscar the Octopus. But I think all of the above are very difficult. Yeah. Playing a piano is not easy at all.
1: Yeah. No.
0: But, you know, once you get started, whoa. raising children, people are texting in.
1: Oh, yeah, that's definitely not easy.
7: There's no manual for that.
1: Nope.
0: Being an adult, right?
6: Yeah, I have a problem with that.
0: Going to the driving range. Oh, I can't hit a golf ball to save my life either. I cannot golf, Froggy. And people that try to teach me, they lose patience quickly.
7: Well, I've been playing for a long time, and I suck too, so.
0: No, you don't. You're good. Well, here's a difficult day for Jen. Hi, Jen.
8: Hi.
0: Hello. So you have a difficult thing to do today. You want to tell everyone about it? What do you have to do?
8: So I have to fire my first employee, and I'm so nervous about it because I'm a nice person, and I'm just freaking out.
0: Don't freak out. Oh. It's a part of it. I mean, I'm assuming you're in management?
8: Newly.
0: Yeah, okay.
8: As of a week ago, but...
0: You know, you want to practice on Nate? Practice on Can you fire? Let Nate go. Just fire him.
4: What's up, Jen? Call me in the office.
8: Nate, I'm sorry. You've murdered too many people, and I'm sorry.
0: I got to let you go.
4: It's not against company policy.
0: You know what? You're probably going to surprise yourself at how well you get through this. But I know your heart's beating. You got butterflies in your stomach. It's got to be nerve-wracking.
1: Now, wait. Do they deserve to be let go, or is it just something that unfortunately has to happen?
8: Yeah, between attitude, latenesses, and calling out last minute,
0: ooh, okay.
8: it's definitely warranted.
0: All right, well, it's time to move on. You know, when I sit down at the boss's desk and the first words out of their mouth is, you know, Elvis, this is never easy.
1: Oh, God. Not good.
0: There's a level of guilt in there, isn't there, a little bit?
8: Oh, yeah.
0: Yeah. Here's the thing about that, and I'll address that. And this may sound kind of cold, but what you're about to do is release them to go find another job and another opportunity, and you wish them well. The thing is you have to trust that they're going to be okay without you, without you protecting them from unemployment. And you know, being fired is just a sad reality. And, you know, I've been fired many times and probably at the end of today.
1: No,
0: let go. But it is. You know, I had to let someone go because of money issues. And a friend of mine said, "Why are you feeling so guilty about this?" I said, "Because I want to protect the people that work for us. You know, I want to make sure everyone's okay." Well, and I know they have to go. You know, I understand that. And his words to me were, "You know what? Get off your high horse and stop thinking that you're the only thing that's keeping this person afloat and alive. They have a brain. They are smart. They are going to be okay. Don't think that you are, you're so great and powerful that you're their only hope in life." And I'm like, okay.
8: Yeah, I think it's like it's an empathy thing too.
0: Yeah.
8: Kind of putting yourself in their shoes.
0: Oh, absolutely.
1: Yeah, of course.
0: And it's a rough road out there. But listen, best of luck to you, Jen, and do what you got to do. And you know what? Let us know. Text us tomorrow and let us know that you're doing okay. Give us a thumbs up, okay?
8: I will. These guys, he's the best.
0: Take it easy. Bye-bye.
1: Aww.
0: What's up, Nate?
4: It is never easy. I mean, I've been let go twice, and it sucks. But do I think back on that guy that fired me the first time and think, do I hate him? Yeah. Am I glad he did it? Yes.
0: Yeah.
4: Because you know what? It made me who I am today, and I learned lessons from that, and here I am now.
1: I feel bad for the messengers. Like, you know, like if it's not the person who's really doing the firing, but they're unfortunately been put in the position to let you know and have you pack that one box.
0: Right.
1: I feel bad for them because they're the one who's going to get the blunt of your nastiness because you're pissed.
0: Look, you know, and here we are sitting in this room talking about being fired, and we have jobs. Look, people out there have ends to meet. They have kids to feed, and it's not good. It's not good. It's not to make fun of the line, but it isn't easy to let people go. You know, Scary's never been fired.
6: I thank my lucky stars that I've never ever been fired from a job.
0: Can you see me after the show, please?
1: Oh, okay.
6: Let's not start now.
1: Knock on wood, Scare. Knock on wood.
6: I don't have wood anywhere around.
0: As they say,
7: how do you know that?
0: As they say, you know, and I know this is cliche, but when one door closes, another opens. Like you're saying, you were glad you got fired because other opportunities came your way.
4: Absolutely.
1: Yeah.
0: I was working at Q102 in Philly, where we're now doing the morning show. They fired me. And I needed a job, and I got a job at a little station in New York called Z100. It was the only job I could get.
4: You would not be here unless you got fired from there.
0: Exactly.
1: That's right.
0: Exactly. Oh, thank you. Thank you, whoever you are, you a-hole who fired me. I wouldn't be here. And then I tried to get fired from Z100.
1: And yes, you did. I remember that.
0: They wouldn't fire me.
1: No.
0: I had a job offer to go across the street to KTU.
6: That's right.
0: I was going to go work with RuPaul and do a morning show.
6: In the 90s.
0: Yeah, I know. I was ready to go. And the boss, Tom Pullman, says, "You're not going anywhere. We're going to move you to the morning show." I'm like, "No!" Worst idea ever. Okay. So they said, "Well, you're under contract. You can't go across the street. You got to do the morning show." I'm like, I don't want to do a morning show. It will never work.
4: And here you are.
6: Have you ever stopped to think about how life would have been different? I mean, you would have never started.
0: Yes, it would have been awesome.
6: No,
0: doing a morning show. Doing a morning show with RuPaul.
1: How do you know? Maybe it wouldn't have been.
6: Yeah, we wouldn't be standing here today. None of us. None of
0: not my problem.
6: This broadcast wouldn't
4: have been. Where would Scary be if you ended up? Would he be the grill sergeant major?
0: I don't know.
6: Probably
0: I don't care. I don't care where you'd be. I say that for a reason. It doesn't matter because it didn't happen.
1: Right, and you wouldn't have known him, so it wouldn't have mattered.
0: Exactly. That's true. Couldn't blame me for your failure.
6: That's true.
1: I got fired from McDonald's. I think that if I hadn't, I might have been like owning all these McDonald's now and running the ship and everything. Who knows?
0: It would be Danielle's McDonald's.
1: It might have been.
0: Anyway, so here we are. They didn't fire me, so now we're stuck together. Anyway, I like this text. One time I was fired and I thanked them. I said, "You know, this is the best news I've had all day. Thank you so much. Can I leave now?" They said it was a stressful job and I needed the push to get out. Some people getting fired completely devastated, they're saying.
1: Wow. Of course.
0: Oh, this is interesting. I worked for my dad. He had to fire me. Can you imagine firing your kid?
3: Awkward.
1: Oh.
0: Go to your room. And don't come back to the office.
7: You're fired.
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0: Oh, there goes Elvis.
1: Elvis Duran in the morning show.
2: Let's play. Let's get into how well do you know our show? Mm. Music's scary. Getting to know us. Getting to know all about us. Line six is Amanda from Boca. How you doing, Amanda?
3: Hi. Hello, lady.
2: Hey, how well do you know our show, Amanda?
3: I hope very well.
2: How long have you been listening to us?
3: Forever.
2: 15 years. Oh, 15 years. That is forever for that's many people. All right, if you've been listening closely for 15 years and not passively, you may win some money here. Are you ready to go?
3: Ready.
2: All right. Do you know the show? Example number one. All right. Amanda, what is that?
3: Is that Danielle gagging DeMayo?
2: Yes, it is.
4: She even knew what she was gagging, too.
2: Danielle, by the way, as you know, Danielle gags if you talk about mayonnaise or you talk about anything that has mayonnaise in it.
4: Yes. Or when Scary licks her neck. That also happens.
5: Okay, you know, let's
2: watch this.
5: You know.
2: Watch this. Hey, Danielle, wouldn't you love a deviled egg right now with that mayonnaise filled in? Okay, see? See?
5: Stop.
2: All right. Okay, all right. Okay, stop. All right, I stop. Okay. Okay.
5: Oh, my gosh. So, I hate you all so much.
2: No. All right, someone needs to keep score because I don't have any way to write
4: this. All right, I'll keep score.
2: So you're $10 up. Okay. Amanda, here is Do You Know the Show, sound number two.
6: Put my hand, yep, they're king of my song, a butterfly fly away.
2: Yep, do you know what that is?
3: That is Gandhi imitating Miley Cyrus.
2: Yes, Gandhi.
5: Yeah.
2: As Miley Cyrus. When did you know that you had the talent of duplicating the sound of Miley Cyrus?
5: The second I heard her speak, I was like, oh, yeah, I got this. Let's go.
2: You're doing a good job.
5: Yeah.
2: So you're up to $20. You're doing very well, Amanda. They're going to get a little tough. Here is Do You Know the Show, sound number three. All right. Okay. All right. Do you know what bu-bu-bu means? Who is that and why?
3: Wasn't that the sound that you guys were like laughing that you hate hearing? I don't remember if it was Greg T or Scary. Maybe
2: Brody? But what is? But why? Why? Why does Scary go bu-bu-bu-bu-bu?
3: When someone's talking, and then he'll like do it.
2: Yes, he'll interrupt you. That's right. You're up to $30. Yeah, Scary will do that. When you're talking, he'll go, and try to stop you.
7: So I love Scary does that.
2: He doesn't do it much anymore because, well, he almost lost his job. All right. So this is great. You're up to $30. All right. Here is Do You Know the Show, sound number four. Okay. Very, very, very important. Danielle's laugh. Absolutely.
5: Oh, try to live with that.
2: Yeah, Danielle has been doing that laugh. She just did it again. She's been doing that laugh on our show since the very beginning over 25 years ago. And, you know, I think when people say they love our show, the first thing they say is, you know, I love that Danielle's laugh. So,
5: that's nice. Make me cry. Don't make me cry.
2: All right. Here's the sound of Danielle crying.
5: All right.
2: You know what? You're doing really well here, Amanda. She's doing great, guys.
4: $40.
2: Yeah. You're up to $40. All right. Okay, this is a little more challenging, but you've been listening closely, you'll get it. Here is Do You Know the Show, sound number five.
5: Oh. Stop it.
2: Okay, that's grossing a lot of people out. Do you know what that sound is?
3: I don't know that one. Is it Froggy chewing?
2: Oh, close.
5: Oh, so close.
2: No, Froggy would never be so rude.
4: Never.
2: That is... That is Scary chewing. He eats constantly during the show, and we hear it nonstop. All right, so you're down 10. She's down 10 points now.
4: $30.
2: You're at $30. All right. Let's see if you can recall this famous moment or two from your 15 years of listening. Here's Do You Know the Show, sound number six.
4: I love cheese. That's a lot of cheese.
2: Don't get me started on string cheeses. All right. What is that sound on our show?
3: I have no clue.
2: Oh, yeah. We don't do it enough. Aww. That's me praising cheeses.
4: This is one of my favorite things you do, by the way.
7: It really is.
5: Yep.
2: Cheeses are fabulous. Like, what's your favorite cheese, Amanda?
3: Ooh, mozzarella.
2: Yeah, you can praise mozzarella. It's okay. All right, well, now you're down 10. So she's down to 20?
4: 20 bucks.
2: Oh, no. All right. These are getting a little tough, too. If you've been listening for 25 years, you heard this guy on the show a lot. Do you know the show, Sound Number 7?
0: The best spot of the Super Bowl was Bruno Mars at Bob Music.
2: He wants us to play Bob Music. Who is that?
3: Oh, my gosh. Is that scary?
2: Play it again. Play it again.
3: Do you have a phone tap?
2: Play it again.
0: The best spot of the Super Bowl was Bruno Mars at Bob Music.
2: No, it's one of our bosses yelling at us because we don't play enough music.
5: Yeah.
3: I never would have guessed that.
2: Exactly. That is a real guy who works here, Mr. Program Director. Mr. Program Director, what is the fatal flaw of our show?
8: You don't play enough music.
2: All right. All right.
8: Got to play more of it.
2: All right. Well, you're down. You know what? We're going to let you hang on that one. You're still at $20. All right. Let's give you, do you know the show, Sound Number 8? One more time. All right. What is that?
3: Danielle doing Mitch Moshkalopsis.
2: Well, I'll tell you what. It's Danielle doing the air horn. Do it, Danielle. No, not the siren. No, that's the siren.
6: Oh, not the siren. Oh, the air horn.
2: Oh, God. They're both equally as awful.
4: All right.
2: You got Danielle right.
4: Bucks.
2: So you got 30, you got another $10. All right.
6: I got some annoying sounds I'm learning now, from this game.
2: Here's another one we've done just periodically. If you don't listen every single hour, every single day, you may not know who this character is. It's Do You Know the Show, Sound Number 9. What is that?
3: Gandhi's impression of Woody Woodpecker.
2: Absolutely. Yay! Spot on. And there you go. This is the most annoying show ever. I'm glad we did that. It's a great way for us to change things around here.
6: Hey, no!
2: Hey, look, is it true that you're getting married tomorrow?
3: It is. I'm getting married in Miami.
2: Oh, wow.
6: Now exciting.
5: Good for you.
2: Thank you for listening, and congratulations on your wedding tomorrow. I hope you have a great day, Amanda.
3: Thank you.
2: How lovely.
3: Thank you, you too.
2: Hold on 1 second. Oh, the day before you get married and you're on the radio.
5: Yeah.
2: It's fabulous.
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1: There's always people that have something to be mad at. Scary is on a tear. Scary usually, and we all agree, Scary is usually the guy who is the happiest. He's always laughing and childish and fun, right? It's like nothing. We could sit here and just insult you until you bleed, but you would never, ever be in a bad mood. Today, we saw a side of Scary. He is so mad. His dog is so scalded.
2: Uh-oh.
1: Look at him.
3: This gets to me. Okay, listen. I love life. You know exactly what you just said.
1: Tell everyone why you're mad. Why are you mad?
3: I'm mad because how does a breakfast place screw up the one thing they're supposed to do right?
1: Okay, so we just ordered breakfast from this place, and they screwed up his breakfast. He's over there throwing it in the trash can. Then he takes it out of the trash can and re-throws it back in.
3: They burn the omelet. How do you burn an omelet? The bacon is as greasy as hell. The toast wasn't toasted. It was flimsy. The only thing I ate was some of the avocado. That was the only saving grace.
1: At least you had some great avocado for breakfast, yes. And it's good for you. It's the good fat. You know? Mm-hmm.
3: Yes, you're a breakfast place, and we're paying high prices. Learn to do breakfast right. Don't burn my damn eggs.
1: Are you telling them to do better with breakfast?
2: I mean, he is right.
3: They're brown. How do you have a brown omelet?
2: How do you burn eggs?
1: Well, I know, but look at how mad he is compared to what he's actually mad at.
3: There are people right now that are stopped for breakfast somewhere on their way to work, and they are doing the same thing. They're eating subpar food. They're eating breakfast with the eggs that are brown as the day is long. Put some more butter on the damn grill. What does it take to do that? Don't spray it with some pan.
1: So you're mad.
2: God. Yeah.
1: So you are mad as a dog.
3: You know, people know what I'm talking about, but they suffer and they stay with it and they don't complain.
1: Okay, well, hold on.
2: I understand him.
1: I tell you what. Let's steal a bit from our friend Charlemagne.
2: Oh, yes. Why are you mad?
1: From the Breakfast Club. Why are you mad?
2: Yeah.
1: Now we know why Scary's mad. Scary's mad. I mean, he's not putting this on. Mm-hmm. I saw him slamming stuff around a minute ago during the song. He is just like, you are at your breaking point.
3: Yeah. You know breakfast is my favorite meal. You know that I love my eggs. I just want a nice, silky, soft, smooth omelet.
1: I know you do.
3: No brown.
1: I know you do.
3: Eggs are yellow.
1: All right, can we try to find him a different breakfast? I mean, okay, all right. Gandhi, why are you mad?
4: I am so pissed because you know how much I love dogs, specifically my sisters. Went downstairs to get my morning hello from Smidge. Smidge was nowhere to be found.
1: Where's Smidge?
4: They packed up her backpack and took her to school without letting me say good morning or goodbye. And I'm pissed because I know how cute she looks with her little backpack getting ready to go out the door. Nope, no Smidge for me. I have to start my day with you guys, I guess.
1: Dogless?
4: That's my favorite part of the morning. I'm so mad.
1: But look, you are mad. You're very disappointed, which turns into mad.
4: Mm. I was hate texting the hell out of the two of them. Like, are you crazy? You leave without letting me say goodbye to Smidge?
1: I gotcha.
4: Okay, that's fine.
1: Wait, Diamond, are you mad at anything?
5: No, not today.
1: Okay, never mind.
2: That's a first.
1: Wait, Scotty B, you're always mad at something. What is Scotty B mad at today?
6: I'm just mad that everybody keeps congregating in here, and I cannot concentrate on this show.
1: I know. You know what? And I'm tired of them congregating in there, too. It's a separate studio, and every time I look up, Nate is over there. And Scary was in there yelling about his breakfast. I needed him in here. You guys, I'm going to lock this friggin' door.
6: Yes, please.
1: This is why I'm mad. Because you guys keep leaving the show.
6: Like, this is the venting room in here. I don't understand.
1: All right, everyone stay out of there. furthermore. Oh, hold on. Scary's mad again. Hold on. Yes. Are you Irish? Are you Scary Madigan?
3: Get it? Butter. People are saying butter is what makes eggs brown. No. Burned butter is what makes them brown. Slow and low is the tempo of cooking an omelet.
1: All right. Thank you. My God. He's going to bust a button.
2: He's really upset.
1: All right. Nate, why are you mad?
7: Oh, my God.
1: What?
7: Oh, this GERD. I had that chicken thing a second ago, and I've got this burp that is sitting right here, and it can't come out.
1: You know what? You've been complaining a lot about your GERD lately. Yeah. You really should go see a doctor because we're mad at you complaining and bitching and moaning every day.
5: I thought you did see a doctor and that's how you got the diagnosis.
7: No, I self-diagnosed.
5: Oh, God.
1: All right, so he's mad.
7: So now, like, you eat something and you burp for, like, an hour after.
1: I know, but what you're mad at is your fault.
7: I'm a pretty good... I've been to enough doctors, I know what I'm doing.
1: No, but you need...
2: Oh, great.
1: I know, but you're mad because you gave yourself GERD. All right, there you go. Why are you mad? GERD. Gerd, Irma Gerd. He got Gerd. Oh, you got Gerd in the club. Who else is mad? Oh, I'm mad. Okay, this is whatever. Insurance companies. When you try to like go get stuff done at the doctor, or you have like have a procedure done or something, they turn everything down. Like you have to go in and get a CAT scan or something that could be life threatening, and you get a recording calling your phone saying, "We're sorry, Mr. Red, we cannot give you a CAT scan." And then you know they're supposed to cover it. Do you know how much money we pay in insurance every year?
2: Yeah.
1: Do you know how much money we pay for health insurance? And they don't do it. You have to fight with them every step of the way. I'm very mad. Hate them. The bad ones, anyway. The good ones are good. Hi, Elaine. Why are you mad?
0: Because at like 4 minutes ago, some lady was just trying to merge in front of me, and I wouldn't let her. So she rolls down her window, starts having a conversation with me, and goes, "Yo, bitch, don't make me get out of my car and come after you."
1: Whoa!
0: And
1: I'm like,
2: "Oh,
1: what?"
2: Well, isn't
1: that good? What? Wow. Okay, well, is there a reason why you didn't want to let her in? Not that she has the right to yell at
0: her. Well, no, yes, because right before the merge, it was one lane, and she had been tailgating me on my tail of my car the whole time and trying to pass me on the right. So, no, it's a one-lane road. No, you're not getting in. And then it went into two lanes. So, no, I wasn't. I would have let 100 other cars in front of me instead of this lady. But I was sitting trying to drive like a lady.
1: Right.
0: And, no, she rolled down her window right next to me. And
1: called
0: I'm like,
1: you a bitch.
0: Whoa.
1: She called you a bitch.
2: Yes. Not
1: oh, my
2: cool.
1: God.
0: Yes, and I'm telling you, I was having a, yesterday was just my birthday. I'm still like on my birthday high. And I'm like, yo.
1: Hey.
0: What?
1: Don't let that woman dull your shine. Not at all.
0: No. Oh, I was thinking, how bad do I need to not get any more scratches
1: I know.
0: On my car?
1: You're gonna,
0: I was thinking about
1: she's going to be on your mind. Too much today.
0: All
1: you got. We got to find a way to get her off your mind. Isn't it funny how we remember it? I find myself in the shower mad at things that happened 3 years ago. I'm like, damn it.
2: Yeah.
1: I'm still mad. All right. You take it easy. I'm sorry. What's wrong? Hold on. I got to go. Nate has GERD.
7: It's ridiculous. I took my Pepsi Complete this morning, and it's not doing a
1: damn
7: thing.
1: You need to go chew some Tums.
2: You need to go get an endoscopy, please, so that we know what the hell's actually going on there, Gertie.
1: I know. Yeah, Gerd. Yeah, how do we do a show, and the producer in the corner going, whoa!
7: Now somebody texts in and goes, you might have hiatal hernia.
1: You might.
7: What is that?
2: That is,
7: no.
2: Of course, that could be
1: look
2: it.
1: At you. You're Mr. I know it all in the medical field, and you know nothing. All right, we got to go. Elaine, you have a better day. At least you don't have GERD.
0: Bye-bye, guys.
1: Bye-bye. Thank you.
2: Oh,
1: God.
2: Goodness.
1: This is the most dysfunctional show. I got a producer over here screaming in the corner. I got Scary yelling because his eggs are burnt. Hold on. People are mad.
2: You're
1: hello. Rachel, why are you mad? By the way, again, thanks to Charlamagne for letting us rip off his bit called Why You Mad? What's
0: I feel bad because their roommate keeps leaving the dishes in sinks.
1: Roommates that leave dishes in sinks. You know what? That's what Danielle complains about. Her kids leave dishes in sinks. So she went like an entire week and didn't take one of them out.
2: Too bad.
1: Just leave them in there.
2: It's all stinky.
1: Let the flies and the cockroaches just congregate in your sink.
2: Yep.
1: You know what? Did you tell your roommate, hey, yo, let's clean out the sink?
0: I will once he wakes up.
1: Yeah, yeah. No, don't. No, no, no. Don't let him sleep. Wake him up. Hey. Wake up. Get your ass in there and clean out the sink. Take control, Rachel. That's your sink, too, okay?
0: Okay.
8: Waking up in the morning.
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0: Duran phone tap.
1: All right, Danielle, what's your phone tap all about?
2: All right, so Joanna works at Dr. Miller's office, and they're looking for a new receptionist, and she's getting all kinds of crazy people calling and applying for the job, so I figured I'd call and apply for the job.
1: Oh, boy. Hope you don't get it.
2: I hope so.
1: Danielle's phone tap.
3: Dr. Miller's office.
4: Hi, this is Martha Vineyard. I'm calling about the job for the receptionist position.
3: How can I help you?
4: I saw in the paper today that you had an opening for a receptionist.
3: Yeah, we do, actually, but the position is for, you know, someone 21 and up.
4: I'm 52.
3: I'm sorry, you're how old?
4: 52.
3: Okay.
4: Why? Do I not sound 52?
3: Honestly, no, I thought you were a child.
4: A child? I'm not a child, I'm 52.
3: Actually, we're only taking applications in person, and we've already got
4: Wait! I would be perfect for this. I have fabulous phone skills. Just give me a chance over the phone.
3: I think that we're looking for something a little different, and we've already got a whole lot of applications in. And
4: ma'am,
3: so
4: it's nice to give me a chance. Let me get a chance. Hi, Dr. Miller's office. How can I help you? See? I'm good at that.
3: That was really lovely, but I'm sorry. I just don't think that... I think that we have a lot of applications already, and they came in first, and I just...
4: Wait! If you like me, you can put my application on the top of the pile.
3: Look, there's just no way that you can answer the phone at this office.
4: Why?
3: It's just not going to happen.
4: Why?
3: You have a really... You have a very high register on your voice.
4: What are you trying to say?
3: You have a very high pitch that might work for other things. But for this office, we need somebody who's calm, assertive, just not you, essentially.
4: I'm okay? Calm and assertive. Watch. Hello, Dr. Miller's office. Thanks for calling. How can I direct your call? That's calm and assertive.
3: All right, I'm going to have to let you go. I really appreciate your calling, and you have a wonderful day.
4: Wait,
3: thank you.
4: Wait.
3: Dr. Miller's office.
4: Hello?
3: You literally have a voice from hell.
4: Wait a second. That's not nice.
3: Okay, get a grip.
4: Hello,
3: and get
4: Dr.
3: off
4: Miller's
3: my phone.
4: Office.
3: It's
4: thanks
3: just not
4: for calling.
3: Happen.
4: Oh, sure. I'll see if the doctor can come to the phone. Please hold.
3: Goodbye.
4: You really need
3: Goodbye.
4: A reset. Hello?
3: Goodbye.
4: Don't hang up.
3: Goodbye.
4: Don't hang up.
3: Dr. Miller's office, how can I help you?
4: Hi. You
3: do not
4: a...
3: call here again.
4: You told me before that you thought I was a little kid. Well, would a little kid say. Head, face, lucky?
3: Are you done now?
4: A little kid wouldn't say that. And I think that you're very unprofessional. I'm sure he would love
3: me. The position has been filled. Sorry.
4: No, it
3: Dr.
4: hasn't.
3: Dr. Miller hired his daughter. He decided to give her a job. So, thank you.
4: You're alive.
3: Goodbye.
4: You're alive.
3: Thanks so much.
4: You're
3: that
4: alive.
3: That was really nice of you to call.
4: You're
3: but,
4: alive.
3: Yeah, he's hired his daughter. He wanted to keep it in the family.
4: Hey.
3: What?
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3: Wow, thanks.
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0: He ran me ragged all over the city trying to find those Neatos and those RMS dumpling plushies. And I'm like, what the hell is this? So I said, rather than go to these stores, let's call them. So we called a Five Below. And this one Five Below knew what the hell we were calling about, because nobody friggin' calls stores anymore. And they answered the phone like this. Good afternoon, Five Below, where we have no Neatos or dumpling plushies. That is exactly how they answered the phone. And the very next thing they said was, how can I help you? And my buddy goes,
1: thank you, bye.
0: Goodbye.
1: I know, but you know what a wonderful way to conserve time.
0: Hey, exactly.
1: Thanks for calling the radio station. We're not going to play your dumb request, but goodbye.
2: Sure. Yes, 100%.
0: It was insane. Five Below, they already anticipated why someone would be calling their store. Because nobody calls any place ever anymore except for these damn dumpling plushies.
1: You sound like such an old get-off-my-lawn man.
0: Well, it's not mine. I'm just saying. It's just very funny, though.
3: You do.
1: All right. What's up with you, Scotty B? Come on. Join us in Around the Room. It can't be about what Scary just talked about.
4: Okay. You know, it's baffling to me how some people are just so oblivious and inconsiderate. I just assume everybody's like us. But, you know, I'll be at the supermarket, like last week, and, you know, some old lady will just stop her cart in the middle of the aisle and grab some pasta off the shelf and read the damn label, and nobody can get around her, and just has it's just oblivious that there are other people around her in this world that, you know, need to get on with their life. Like, how do people get up and tie their shoes in the morning? I just don't understand. Idiots. Just idiots everywhere.
1: Wow. In the busy airport, people going up the escalator and people stopping at the top, and no one can. They had to crawl over the railings of the escalator because there was nowhere
2: goodness.
1: To go.
2: Crazy pants.
1: Get out of the way. Thank you. Hey, what's up with you today, Gandhi?
5: All right. I have a question for my vegan friends. None of us in here are, but, mm-hmm. you know, New York is notoriously famous for having incredible tap water. Very pristine, clean tap water. Did you know it's filled with microscopic shrimp? So whenever we're drinking New York City tap water, we're killing tons of little tiny shrimp. So how do the vegans reconcile that? Does anyone know?
1: Oh my God.
2: Okay.
1: Well, thank God none of us are vegans, because no one wants to get into

0: Bonitos or dumpling plushies. That is exactly how they answered the question. The very next thing they said was, how can I help you? And my buddy goes,
1: thank you, bye.
0: Goodbye.
1: I know, but you know, what a wonderful way to conserve time. Hey, exactly. By the way, thanks for calling the radio station. We're not going to play your dumb request, but goodbye.
2: Sure. Yes. 100%.
0: It was insane. Makes so sense. Five Below, they already anticipated why someone would be calling their store. Because nobody calls any place ever anymore except for these damn dumpling plushies.
1: You sound like such an old get-off-my-lawn man.
0: Well, it's not mine. I'm just saying. It's just very funny, though.
1: You do. All right. What's up with you, Scotty B? Come on. Join us in Around the Room. It can't be about what Scary just talked about.
3: Okay. You know, it's baffling to me how some people are just so oblivious and inconsiderate. I just assume everybody's like us. But, you know, I'll be at the supermarket, like last week, and, you know, some old lady will just stop her cart in the middle of the aisle and grab some pasta off the shelf and read the damn label, and nobody can get around her, and just has it's just oblivious that there are other people around her in this world that, you know, need to get on with their life. Like, how do people get up and tie their shoes in the morning? I just don't understand. Idiots, just idiots everywhere.
1: Wow. In the busy airport, people going up the escalator and people stopping at the top, and no one can. They had to crawl over the railings of the escalator because there was nowhere to go.
2: Crazy pants.
1: Get out of the way. Thank you. Hey, what's up with you today, Gandhi?
4: All right. I have a question for my vegan friends. None of us in here are. But, mm-hmm. you know, New York is notoriously famous for having incredible tap water. Very pristine, clean tap water. Did you know it's filled with microscopic shrimp? So whenever we're drinking New York City tap water, we're killing tons of little tiny shrimp. So how do the vegans reconcile that? Does anyone know?
1: Oh, my God.
5: Okay.
1: Well, thank God none of us are vegans, because no one wants to get into that.
4: I didn't even know that was a thing, but apparently because it is so clean, it invites some little animals to live in it. Yeah. Huh. They're called like copepods or copepods, something like that. But they are in there. So that's
1: aren't those the same as seahorses?
4: Did
1: you use those as a kid? Yeah, those are brine shrimp.
6: Brine shrimp, yeah.
4: I think they're even tinier.
5: Wait, those ones that you used to buy and, like, you know, make your own, you pour the powder in? Oh,
6: dude, I want to know what sea monkeys
1: or something. Don't tell Gandhi about it.
4: Feel bad for him.
6: It's a science telling him. You got to do it. Yeah.
7: It's a family.
1: It didn't work that way.
7: Last night I hear from the neighbor over the fence, for the love of God, Rex, please go poop. Even the neighbors are tired of hearing it. You have to coax them. You don't have to coax your... Sometimes I'm like, listen, let's go now. We're not going to come outside again. We're not going to play the game in the middle of the night. We're going to go now. So if I stay out there with them long enough, he'll go. That's what we did last night.
1: That's the thing. They usually have to sniff something that triggers it.
7: Yes.
1: So letting your dog just sniff everything, sometimes you could take hours.
7: It works.
1: And all of a sudden, they'll sniff that magic little something and go, oh, God, here he comes. Stand back.
7: That's right.
1: Danielle, what's up with you today?
5: Okay, I told you, I'm obsessed with all of these recipes that I find on social media. So my new one is for sweet potatoes. I don't know if you tried this yet, but they come out so crispy and delicious.
1: What do you do?
5: So you preheat your oven to 375. You wash your sweet potatoes thoroughly, obviously. Cut them in half lengthwise. Spray with avocado oil, or if you want a different oil, that's fine. Sprinkle with spices. I know garlic, onion powder, black pepper, all that works. Flip them over so the cut side faces down, and then spray the oil on the back as well. 45 minutes to an hour. Yummy, yummy, yummy.
1: Oh, God. Do you make that noise when you eat them?
5: No.
6: Sounds scary.
5: So delicious.
1: Thank you, Ina.
5: You're welcome.
1: That sounds good. I love sweet potatoes.
5: Oh, me too. And these are crispy and delicious.
1: Yep. Yeah, they usually take a little longer than a regular potato to cook, but
5: that's okay.
1: So nice. Mm-hmm. Hey there, Straight Nate. What's up with you today?
0: Well, my dream of being a hand model is over. There's no way I can do it.
5: Shoot.
0: I've got a new scar. So look at your hands right now. Yeah. Do you have a scar on there, and what story does it tell? So I have a scar in my left hand. Now, from a pizza oven. I was trying to pull the pizza out of the oven, and man, it just hit the rack at just the right angle. And now I have a little crescent scar.
7: No hand jobs for you, Nate.
1: Yeah. Those are officially called hand jobs in the modeling world.
0: That's right. That's right.
1: Well, do you think it's permanent?
0: I don't know. You see that, Danielle?
5: Yeah.
0: I would never get a modeling job now.
5: If you don't even notice it, to be honest.
0: A little makeup.
5: You know, I just can't cover it.
1: Yeah, to be honest, scars are hot.
5: Yeah.
1: Let's not poo-poo on that scar so
0: they
1: fast.
0: They all tell a story, right, Elvis Duran?
1: Yeah, we all have scars.
4: A story that you won, too. Yeah. A battle you won.
0: That's right.
4: For now.
0: Nate won, pizza zero.
8: Hello, I'm Harry Styles.

0: Hey, it's Benson Boone.
1: Yo, what's going on? This is Drizzy Drake.
2: Hey, this is Demi Lovato with Elvis Duran in the Morning Show.
3: Oh, you know it just makes my heart pitter-patter.
4: What?
3: Around the room.
2: Oh! I was thinking too much coffee.
3: Let's go around the room. I just want to hear what's on your mind. And I'm hoping today there is no theme. No one is going to give an around-the-room submission that's related to any other one that we're doing. If someone talks about something you're about to talk about, change your around the room.
2: Oh, wow.
3: That's the rule.
2: Okay.
3: All right.
2: Okay.
3: We'll let you start. Scary. Scary, what's on your mind today?
5: Well, it's crazy. I know nothing about what kids want these days because I don't have any kids. But when my friend Tall Darren was in town,

0: Hey, it's Benson Boone.
1: Yo, what's going on? This is Drizzy Drake.
2: Hey, this is Demi Lovato with Elvis Duran in the morning show.
3: You know it makes my heart pitter-patter.
4: What?
3: Around the room.
2: Oh! I was thinking too much coffee.
3: Let's go around the room. I just want to hear what's on your mind. And I'm hoping today there is no theme. No one is going to give an around-the-room submission that's related to any other one that we're doing. If someone talks about something you're about to talk about, change your around the room.
2: Oh, wow.
3: That's the rule.
2: Okay.
3: All right.
2: Okay.
3: We'll let you start. Scary. Scary, what's on your mind today?
5: Well, it's crazy. I know nothing about what kids want these days because I don't have any kids. But when my friend Tall Darren was in town, he ran me ragged all over the city trying to find those Neatos and those RMS dumpling plushies. And I'm like, what the hell is this? So I said, rather than go to these stores, let's call them. So we called a Five Below, and this one Five Below knew what the hell we were calling about because nobody friggin' calls stores anymore. And they answered the phone like this: "Good afternoon, Five Below, where we have no."

0: identify this sound. If you do, you win tickets to see Harry Styles at one of his 30 sold-out shows at the Garden. And right or wrong, you qualify to see Harry in Mexico City in August. What is it? Call me now, 800-242-0100.
1: Hey, I want to bring up something, and I don't want to make anyone uncomfortable, but you know what? Making people uncomfortable is so much fun. Let's try it out, shall
2: Yay.
1: We?
2: Yeah.
1: Do you have an issue with people who come up to you, look you in the eye, and say, hey, how come you don't follow me on Instagram?
3: Yes.
1: This happened to Gandhi yesterday. We're having a conversation about it.
3: Yeah.
1: So point blank, someone walks up to you, and someone you work with.
3: Yes.
1: A good friend of ours.
3: Well, here's the thing. A good friend of all of yours. I don't know this person that well, but very nice person. So before this person said hello, it was a, hey, why don't you follow me on Instagram? Which is a conversation that is had every time I see them. And there are a couple people in the building who do that all the time. And it's not one, I'll then give them the courtesy follow and then unfollow later. But it's one of those questions that I'm like, wait, what is this about? Do people really care that much? I didn't think it was a big deal. Like, if we don't know each other, what's the point of the right. follow? I mean, it's not like certain celebrities who I stalk. Okay, sure. But real life people, I don't really see the need. And I think that it's kind of just a lose-lose conversation as soon as it starts.
1: Well, okay. I see your point of view. Now, this person you're talking about who we work with, we've known for years. He's a very dear friend, a very sweet guy.
3: Yeah.
1: And of course we follow him, you know?
3: Yeah.
1: But I see you don't know him that well. But the fact is he kind of cornered you.
3: Oh, yeah.
1: And then we had this conversation in the room during the song a minute ago. And then Scary says, I totally get it. I would be very offended as well if you didn't follow me.
4: Well, it's more of like, it's human to wonder, right? So if I saw someone following all of you guys, but they don't follow me on Instagram, it would just, at the very least, pique my curiosity. Did I post something that pissed them off? Do they not like me? Do they have a vendetta against me? So I can understand where this person is coming from.
1: So you're putting being followed on Instagram way up that, on the top of the ladder of importance? Yeah. It's just so strange.
4: I want you to want me. But I want to be wanted. Don't
3: scary.
4: You all want to be loved? I mean, this is one of the things that we talk about every day.
1: Hold on. You're equating being followed to being loved?
4: Yeah. A common theme of our show is everyone wants to be loved and feel loved.
3: What?
4: So if
1: I love you. Look, Scary, I love you. I don't follow you on Instagram.
3: Same.
2: Yeah, me neither.
5: Yeah, me neither.
1: I love you.
4: You guys all follow me.
2: No, we don't.
1: No, we don't. I don't. I mean, I don't know about the rest of these guys. I don't.
2: I don't follow half the people I know.
4: Are you serious?
3: Yeah, I don't. There are a ton of people I don't follow on Instagram. Yeah. I don't follow you on Instagram.
2: We don't follow
4: you. Guys don't. Get out of here.
2: No.
1: Look at your phone. Look at your phone. I don't know. I don't recall following you. No. But that doesn't mean I don't love you. I don't understand.
4: Right. You guys dropped me.
3: What?
4: You don't follow me.
2: We didn't follow you to begin with. What are you talking about?
1: I follow you. Your posts drive me nuts.
4: But
1: I can't.
4: I'm team follow back. I follow you. You follow me. What the hell's going on
3: No, but
4: here?
3: See, that's not the way it works.
2: Right.
3: And furthermore, like Scary, if you approach someone and you say, hey, why don't you follow me? And then they tell you, oh, I don't like your posts or something that you did offended me or whatever it is. Are you going to change your life so that one person follows you back?
4: Well, maybe I become a better person. Maybe I'm like, you know what? I'm taking
3: under
4: advisory.
3: What?
1: Scary. God. Scary, I'm going to say something, and it's really very kind.
4: What's up?
1: You're a wonderful person.
3: Mm-hmm.
1: Yeah, I wouldn't want you to change anything about your life because someone doesn't follow you on Instagram. What the hell is
2: and
1: that?
2: And would this be something that like really bugged you that much that you would think about it that much?
1: It does. He thinks about it all the time, Danielle.
2: That's crazy
1: I didn't know until
4: some
1: now.
4: Some people have, you know, they take social media a little bit more seriously. I know a lot of people who would take offense to it.
3: For a friend.
4: I'm speaking for a lot of people, not just me.
2: Friend.
4: No, I think it's a human thing. I don't know.
1: Look, I think we all agree. We love you. You know we love you.
3: Love you.
1: We don't have to prove it by following you on Instagram.
4: So you're going
1: to
4: refollow me or...
1: No. I haven't followed you in years.
2: Yeah,
1: I don't even know what
2: you're
1: talking about.
4: Oh my God, I can't believe this. I'm upset. I can't believe you're my own friend. You're my flesh and blood.
3: Right, but that's the point, right? We all love you. We love you.
2: Yeah.
3: You shouldn't change anything for us. But if we don't want to see what you post on Instagram because it's like you at the Jersey Shore every day, like, yeah, fist pumping, then why does that mean that we don't love you? We still love you. I just don't want to see that.
1: Exactly.
4: I'm just 27 years we've worked together, Danielle.
1: Scary. Just keep in mind. I think just Instagram means different things to different people. I think that's what we're getting at here.
4: Right.
2: Yeah.
1: You find Instagram acceptance to be very important. an important part of your relationship with people. We don't.
3: No, exactly. It's not a thing.
4: It sounds trite.
2: One of these things is not like the other.
1: Just think about that for a second. Let's go talk to Jasmine on line 20. Let's get a perspective from someone who's not in the room. Hey, Jasmine, welcome to the show. You hear what's going on, but scary, right?
5: Yes. Oh, my gosh. I'm so excited. Good morning.
3: Good morning.
1: We're excited you're here. So, Jasmine, you have a few people at work you consider your friends, but you don't follow them. How is that possible? According to Scary, it's not. Either you are friends and you follow, or you're not friends and you don't follow.
5: So, I'm a teacher. I work in a school, and there's some things about your personal life that I just don't need to know. There's some things about my personal life that I don't want them to know. So, I just don't follow people who... I don't need to know that stuff about.
2: Right.
1: Okay. So, see, Scary, but you like them professionally. These are professional friends that you don't follow, and they don't follow you, right?
5: Absolutely. They are professional friends. I do like them very much, but I just don't need to know about your personal life.
3: Right.
1: There you go.
4: Wow.
1: See, Scary? You don't have to share everything about your personal life with everyone.
4: I know.
5: Yeah. Reason.
3: It has nothing to do with real life and real love. Nothing.
2: Right.
1: Mm-hmm.
3: It's all fake.
1: It's a picture of meatloaf.
3: Yeah.
1: You know what I'm saying? It's the tacos you had for dinner.
2: Yeah.
1: It's really...
4: Wow.
1: Anyway, well, look, Jasmine, thank you for listening to us. I hope you have a great day, okay?
5: Thank you. I love you guys so much.
3: Love
5: you,
3: too.
5: Thank you so much. Bye.
3: Follow us on Instagram if you love us.
1: Yeah, make sure you follow me on Insta if you really truly love us. Someone just sent a text and it says, Scary is really two teenage girls in a man's suit.
4: I don't know.
1: It's okay, Scary.
4: I probably shouldn't put so much emphasis on it, but
1: no, Scary, you know what? Since I love you, I'm going to follow you. Hold on, let me go to Instagram.
4: I can't believe you don't follow
1: unless you block me.
4: I've never done that.
1: Which is fine. You can block me. I'm totally fine with being blocked.
4: I follow you. I like all your posts.
1: Follow back. But I know, but you know what? The difference is I haven't posted.
2: No, I'm still on the fence about following you. I'll get back to you.
3: I'm on the fence as well. But Scary, aren't you notorious for following and unfollowing people all the time? Does that mean you don't love them?
4: No, that's not true. There's only 7,500 slots. So when it comes to listeners,
2: I like to put
4: the listeners on a rotation. If they follow me,
2: I don't
4: I'll follow them back. I kind of check in on them.
1: He has a system. This is the whole thing. It's just you put so much thought into Instagram. I don't have that much thought for my entire life.
4: Oh, so you didn't know that you could only do a max follow of 7,500 people?
2: No idea.
1: I follow like 1,000.

0: Morning Show.
1: You know what I love?
2: What?
1: I love my diamond. Your diamond, I heard you talking to everyone about your fitness challenge you're doing with your friends.
3: Oh, yeah.
1: So what are you guys doing exactly? What is the challenge?
3: We just want to see basically who can work the hardest and lose the most weight in the next 28 days.
1: Okay, so it's a weight thing. It's a weight loss. It's numbers. It's not just fitness like moments at the gym or whatever.
3: No, because they cheat. One of my friends builds she cuts really quickly and like her body will look different, but she's not necessarily dropping the weight. Whereas like I'm different. I drop weight. But I don't know. You can't really see it the way that I want people to see it. So, you know, I made it work to my advantage. And speaking of numbers, there's money involved.
1: Oh, there is?
3: Hey.
1: Okay, so talk about it.
3: So we all had to put $100 to the side. Mm-hmm. And whoever loses the most weight gets technically $300.
2: Nice.
3: Oh, yeah. It's going down. I'm going shopping.
2: You got this?
3: It's going down.
1: I know, but you know what? It's a fact that you're doing it for health reasons.
2: Yeah.
3: Yes.
1: Yeah, right. So the incentive is there.
3: Yeah, I don't like breathing heavy when I'm walking up and down the steps. I'm like, ah. You know?
1: So it got me thinking. Like, what if we had our own health challenge here on the Morning Show?
2: Ooh.
4: Okay.
2: Yeah. Oh, that means we have to tell each other how much we weigh.
1: Well, no, I'm going to change it a little bit.
2: Okay.
1: Rather than a weight loss thing, it's just a workout thing.
2: I like it.
1: Right?
2: I want to do it.
1: Because, you know, you're right, though. People lose weight at different rates, and we're all different. We're all different beasts. But rather than a weight loss thing, like we should come up with a fitness challenge. I don't know what it would be, though. Like Scary has questions. Yes, Scary.
5: I hear walking is really good for you, and I went.
1: Is that what you're hearing?
5: Well, I did a physical.
2: Somebody once said the
5: doctor. She says to me, "You don't really move very much, do you?" And I said, "No, I'm sedentary. I have a sedentary lifestyle." She goes, "Well, you should probably start moving. Just be active." So, what if we decided to walk around, let's say Central Park, and we do a certain amount of steps? Is that good enough of a challenge?
1: That could be one way of doing it.
5: Yeah. Steps.
1: You know, I'm taking all submissions.
5: Okay.
1: Like, okay. Moving.
2: Yeah.
1: I hear walking is good for you.
4: Well, I love the doctor said, though, you don't move very
1: You don't
4: much.
1: Move. What do you
2: He's
1: say?
2: He's like a veal.
1: You say when you go, you're a veal. In a little bitty cage with little blue eyes.
5: I take the least steps possible. I go home and I rot. I lay in my bed.
1: He sits on his couch and rots.
5: That's
1: what he said. Which is just
2: that's not good.
4: He said no.
2: Here.
4: He lays in his bed.
1: It's not a good visual. Oh, you rot in your bed.
5: See, I feel like I'm not putting mileage on my body that way.
1: Well, you're not.
4: You're not keeping yourself healthy that way.
5: I'm preserving my you know
2: cholesterol.
1: Your shoes. We don't want to wear them out.
5: You know what I'm talking about.
1: I don't understand what you're not preserving anything. Look, you know, let's think about it. We don't have to come up with the answer right this minute.
2: Okay.
1: But I just think it's. I love the fact that Diamond and her friends are like, hey,
2: yeah.
1: You know what? Let's look out for each other.
3: Yes.
1: Let's do this fitness challenge.
2: I think the toughest thing around here, because I think for the most part, all of us are pretty active and move around a decent amount.
1: Most of us.
2: It's the food. Yeah. And I don't think anyone's going to like this opinion, but we might need to have a little smackdown on the food that comes in here.
1: Okay. I know I'm...
4: I don't like that opinion.
2: I know you don't.
1: I know I'm a part of the problem with that. We love food when it rolls through.
4: When's so artichoke good. Pizza coming back?
1: See, that's not helping. We love artichoke pizza. Yeah, Nate, what are your thoughts?
6: I worked for one show, and the host and I, we decided, okay, well, let's just bang out some push-ups occasionally. So every once in a while during the show, we'd be like, all right, 20, let's go.
1: Nah.
6: And we hit the floor.
1: That's like a meathead-looking thing.
6: It wasn't a meathead thing. It was just to get your body moving, right? Like get some circulation.
1: Yeah.
6: It worked.
1: I wouldn't mind doing a couple of planks to start off the day.
4: Yeah,
6: plank for a minute. Go for it. Right
4: I try to do. I try
1: I'll
4: to do
1: be planks.
4: Planking,
1: I'll be planking
4: the
1: in about an hour.
6: Oh, good.
4: Supposedly, planks and walking.
2: Yeah, planking for 2 minutes every day. If you start your day that way, is supposed to really do wonders for your body.
1: So, like 2 minutes.
2: It's a long time.
1: At the same time.
2: Yeah. 2 minutes in a row. Yeah.
7: You can't, like, add 15-second intervals.
1: I can't, like, do it in one-minute increments.
2: Yeah.
1: Okay. We'll figure this out.
2: We could start jogging around this place and freak everyone out.
1: Yeah.
2: Why are they running?
1: Running. You shouldn't run by Light FM. They get very nervous when you run by Light FM.
4: Scary, why are you grabbing your belly over there?
5: Because it just, you know, it wasn't scary. This big a month ago. I dropped 30 pounds and now some of it's coming back.
4: Well, because you dropped 30 pounds because you weren't eating anything and now you're eating everything.
5: I know.
4: This is how it works.
1: Well, you know, maybe, look, I'm not going to sit here and give health and nutrition advice to anyone. You know, there's nothing worse than going to the salad bar and someone who really shouldn't be telling you what to eat is telling you, you really shouldn't eat that. Well, no, well... From personal experience, get away from me. okay, let's come up with something.
4: Okay.
1: Something.
4: Something.
2: Jumping jacks through one of our songs.
1: It's something, anything.
2: Yeah. Okay.
1: Like when I leave here, I'll do 13,000 steps.
4: That's good.
1: I know, but how can we all do 13,000 steps?
2: Well, I mean, walking home with you is, it's a lot of steps.
4: Yeah.
1: All right.
2: So one day I did it. You know, Andrew and Josh have a different approach to their workout
1: challenge. They insult each other.
2: They're verbally abusive. Maybe that would work.
1: Okay. Can we bring them in? Let's see. Let's see what they're doing.
2: They're so mean to each other.
4: Scary. How many steps do you think you do a day?
5: Well, I do about 2,000 to 3,000. But when I was in Paris, I did 15,000.
1: Okay. Well, then maybe
4: pretend you're in Paris.
1: You should go to Paris.
5: Yeah, but then I crepes in between.
1: You know? He was walking between crepe stands.
5: I'm not even kidding.
1: Are they coming in? I'm going to see what they do. So, okay, so Coaster Boy Josh and Ops Manager Andrew are on their way in. But yesterday I tried to get in touch with Andrew. He could not get back to me because he was in hot yoga.
2: Yes.
4: Oh.
1: Okay. Hot yoga. Where's Coaster Boy Josh?
0: He's on his way.
1: Okay. Well, thank you for coming in. Hey, guys. Hey. Hi, Josh.
4: What's the matter? Josh always thinks it's something bad when we call him.
1: There's nothing bad at all. Nothing bad. Now, we were just talking to Diamond about how she and her friends are doing a fitness challenge, and I decided maybe we should come up with some sort of formulaic challenge here as well.
0: Okay.
1: But I don't know how to do it, how to start it. But Gandhi says that you two have an interesting challenge going on with your fitness as well. What is that?
0: It's usually just a lot of insults to each other.
2: Yeah.
1: Like what? Like Gandhi, what are you talking about? What do you hear them saying?
2: You want me to actually say? I won't say who it was about. One might have called the other one a feral pig.
1: A feral pig.
4: Wow.
0: Yeah.
1: Wow. Okay.
0: Yeah.
1: Josh, you're pointing at Andrew.
8: Yeah, he's the feral pig.
1: Okay.
8: He's not the one that called me one. I called him.
1: Okay, so you feel as if you if you're rude and slicing with each other.
0: Yeah.
1: And you insult each other.
0: Yeah.
1: And your bodies. Mm-hmm. If you insult each other's bodies, it's a good workout for you.
0: Absolutely.
1: It will lead to more workouts.
0: If Biggie Piggy doesn't go to the gym, then it's not going to work out well.
8: You are the Biggie Piggy because you don't go to the gym.
0: Excuse me.
8: You don't.
1: He wasn't hot yoga yesterday.
0: Thank you. Hot yoga.
8: That does nothing for you.
2: We walked 4 miles the other day.
8: That,
2: 4 miles.
8: That does nothing for him.
2: What?
0: Please.
8: Walking does nothing.
4: Yeah, that is not true.
1: You know, Scary shared something. He heard that walking is good for you.
5: And the reason why I said it like that is because some people, contrary to popular belief, are like Josh and say that walking does nothing, what he just said.
8: Well, for someone like you who does nothing, walking would help.
2: See? But see, this is motivation.
4: Josh, his doctor said to him, you don't move very much, do you?
1: Yeah.
4: That's what his doctor
7: said. I have a sedimentary lifestyle.
8: For inactive people, walking's great. But there's a certain ceiling you're going to hit. Like, walking won't be enough. Like, you need to do more than walking.
5: Not sedimentary lifestyle, sedentary lifestyle.
7: Okay, whatever it is. The fact is, like, if you do nothing and you do 1 ounce of activity, you've done 100% more than you did
1: the day
7: before.
1: That's true. Look, you know, the last thing I don't want to turn this into people shaming each other.
0: Yeah,
1: which
0: no.
1: It sounds like that's what...
7: Oh, not at all.
1: That sounds like what you two do. You two like to insult each other. I don't think that's...
8: Can I show you something?
1: I beg your pardon?
8: Oh, can I show you something?
1: Uh-oh. Yeah.
8: Andrew bought me a tag for my keys.
1: Yeah.
8: And he put a pig on it.
0: It's a sign of endearment.
1: You know, but to be very, very, very honest with you,
0: yes,
1: you two have different body types.
2: Yeah.
1: It's not the same thing.
0: Thank you.
1: And Josh, you are in some of the best shape I've ever seen you.
8: Thanks.
1: In. And but so is Andrew.
0: Yep.
1: But his body type is different than yours, and therefore gauging between the two, if there's a competition, it's difficult to
8: Andrew's genetics are way better than mine. He would be sculpted like a Greek god if he actually put in the time at the gym and went for it. But he like, doesn't.
0: I say
8: he works out to eat quesadillas.
0: Yes,
4: but a lot of people do.
2: I appreciate that.
4: You work out so you can eat more. That
0: Thank
4: works.
0: You.
8: Okay,
4: works for me.
0: Yeah, it's never going to happen. I don't want to spend time like two, three hours in the gym lifting weights. I hate it. It's annoying. I like running. I like hot yoga. I do like doing some lightweight lifting, but other than that, like it's just not for me. Like I don't want to sit there.
1: But it sounds like, and look, I'm no expert on this, but it sounds as if you're doing all great things for yourself.
0: So, I'm still working out like four or five times a week.
1: But if we want to do some sort of challenge, there needs to be some cohesiveness with our what we have in common. Does that make sense? We are competing in a way if it's a challenge, right?
0: Mm-hmm. I think step goals are big.
4: Yeah, step goals.
0: At least 10,000 steps, maybe some light weightlifting.
8: Lame.
0: Josh could put together some weightlifting.
4: Josh, you're going to kill Scary if you give him more than that.
8: I will whip Scary into shape.
2: Oh, I believe that. Damn.
1: Scary, I believe.
8: Even though he looks great right now.
1: I believe with your frame, I'm assuming this, I think you would get strong really fast if you did some weightlifting. You got on the machines and did the
5: So whatever. I've been told. But like Andrew, I don't want to spend hours in a gym.
1: How about one hour?
4: Wait.
1: 1 hour per day.
4: Dr. Fatlaws, who you always go to, told
1: he's
4: you it
1: he's
4: doesn't...
1: He's not a doctor per se.
4: Right. He tells you it doesn't have to be hours in the gym. He told you 3 times a week, walk on the tread for a half an hour. Yeah. That's what he told
5: he
4: you.
5: He says it's like 75% diet and the rest is just walking and treadmilling.
2: What if we attached weights to like a fork?
1: Or just eat heavier food.
4: Yeah. Oh, you could dangle a fork in front of him, in front of the treadmill, so he keeps running. And right. then like you have like a piece of chocolate cake at the end of the run. And then he finally can get it. Like that.
1: That's interesting.
4: That would work.
1: I love the sound effect.
4: Don't you think, Josh, that would work?
8: I think that would work.
1: But see, you got to understand that the cup holder on the treadmill is not for your Haagen-Dazs shake.
5: Everybody's a personal trainer.
1: Look at this. Everyone's texting you.
5: Everybody knows everything.
1: All the training experts are texting our show right now.
4: Everybody knows everything.
0: I will say the insults have helped. Like I do actually go to the gym now more than I've ever gone in like the past 32 years of my life. And it is because when I don't go, it's like, oh, okay, what are you doing? Eating pizza? And it's like, no, I'm not.
1: There's a weird, rude accountability thing going on.
0: I will say it does keep me accountable for at least 3-4 days of the week.
8: But you've had to back off of weightlifting.
0: Well, I do it now for 30 minutes. At your suggestion, by the way.
8: He said that he's producing too much testosterone and now he gets irritable.
0: For sure. I have never been more ragey in my life than when I started lifting weights. Ever.
1: Are you roiding as well?
0: No. And that's the sad part. I literally got so frustrated about everything. And I just hated everything. And I was like, I got to back
1: off. Maybe there's something else going on. There's something else at play.
8: That's what I'm thinking.
0: It's the testosterone. I'm not a testosterone heavy person as it is. So then add weightlifting into it. All of a sudden, it's a burst of things.
1: All of a sudden, you're more manly than you want to be.
0: I just sort of punch things.
1: Oh my God!
4: Some people have to realize that if you're trying to lose weight, but then you're going to lift weights, sometimes you're going to bulk and you're going to add weight. But it doesn't mean you're gaining weight in the wrong way. It just means maybe you're toning things.
1: I like that, by the way.
4: Muscle.
1: My pants don't fit anymore. It must be the weight training.
2: Right. But, I think I believe
1: if you have a healthy mix, you do some lifting, you do some cardio, you do some walking, you have 13,000 steps a day, and you do some lifting, that's a great mix, you know. Scary. Yes. You can do that. If I can do that, you can do it.
5: I could. Rather than go to sleep after the show, I'm going to
1: exactly.
5: walk. Exactly. Where are we walking to?
1: Well, you know, somewhere.
8: What? This feral pig needs to work on his form at the gym, too.
0: Here we go.
8: His form is really bad.
4: I think we should lose the feral pig stuff.
2: This is the nice version of these two.
0: Yeah.
2: I'm telling you.
0: The texts are way worse.
2: Yeah, I've gotten text messages where one might be looking for the other one. Is like, where is that little doughboy? Did you see him? I'm like, oh my God.
8: Calls me thunder thighs.
1: All right. With that said,
7: that's messed up.
1: We need to come up with something. I think, you know, Gandhi said it before. We have Central Park 2 blocks from here.
4: Yes.
0: Yeah.
1: And that is just a treasure trove of fun. And you can do that loop all the way up to uptown and back downtown. It's 3.5 miles. It's a great run, walk, or whatever it is.
0: We should do a 5K.
2: Slow it down, buddy.
0: I'm telling you, a 5K is completely doable. It gives us something to work towards. I think this is a great idea.
8: I'll we do a 5K all, right now.
0: We can. Shut I up. Think a 5K is completely doable for everyone on this show.
2: You good?
1: Oh, Scary just got us a reservation at Carbone.
9: You just popped up on my phone just now.
1: Oh, all right. Let's look into this 5K. Is it a 5K walk or run? What is it?
0: It would be a run.
2: Not okay. A bicycle ride?
0: I don't like bikes.
1: All right, see, this is this is going
0: to
1: be
0: a 5K run. We could do it in 30 minutes easily. It'll be
1: all right.
0: Fine.
1: All right, but we're going to do some sort of fitness something.
4: I'm going to be on the 5K run like this. You go, Elvis. You go, Gabby.
1: All right, we'll figure it out. It's going to be great.
10: Elvis Duran.
11: Clap if you think she should suffer.
10: Elvis Duran in the morning show.

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2: We were just talking about how here in New York City, the ice cream trucks are rolling through neighborhoods and they're playing their music so loud that it's causing people to call 911.
3: Oh, I mean, a little extreme.
4: Shut up! Shut the hell up! Turn that off! Give me a headache!
5: Oh, my lawn!
4: Stop driving on my lawn!
5: And so, how could the Mr. Softy music make you even angry at
2: all? Well, I'll tell you why a lot of parents hate it, because they sit their kids down and try to have a family dinner, and then all of a sudden they hear, and the kids are like, Mommy, Mommy, I want to meet you, Softy.
4: Me too, Mommy. Yeah. Like, shut up. Eat your peas and carrots.
5: We were at soccer practice the other night, and we finished right before dinner time. Right. But the ice cream man is not stupid. He knows what time soccer practice stops,
2: and
5: he pulls up right beside the field.
2: Mommy, your drug dealer's coming down the street again. Go buy your edibles. Daddy likes edibles. You buy from the ice cream man. I remember when I was a kid, we had an ice cream truck guy, and sure enough, he was busted because he was selling pre-rolled joints.
3: Oh, yep. Nice enough to pre-roll them.
2: And I'm
3: for
2: like,
3: you.
2: Daddy, I just want one of those Ulu fudges. That's all I want.
6: That was like in the movie Friday, Big Perm.
2: I'm sorry, what was that?
6: It was like in the movie Friday, the guy Big Perm. He was selling drugs, but he also had an ice cream truck.
2: You don't know what Ulu fudge
5: Never
2: was?
5: Never heard of Ulu fudge.
2: It's like a popsicle. Look up Ulu fudge.
5: Ulu fudge.
2: It's the same shape as that red, white, and blue thing. What's that thing?
6: The rocket pop.
2: Rocket Ulu pop.
5: Ulu fudge.
7: Bomb pops.
2: Whatever you want to call it. Anyway, you slice it. Oh. I want an Ulu fudge. You don't see Ulu fudge?
5: No.
7: Spell it.
5: I see Rolo fudge.
2: It starts with
5: fudge.
2: O, like O-O-L-O-O, Ulu.
7: O-O-L-O-O-O-L.
2: Am I the only one who's had Ulu fudge?
5: Are you sure that's what it's called?
7: Never heard of it.
2: What's that scary?
8: In our neighborhood, we had Custard King. We didn't have Mr. Softy. And we had the music, that annoying music that they used to play, but they changed it where they had only one bell could ring in 20-second intervals.
2: Intervals?
5: Wait, yeah. Ulu Fudge is live in England, it looks like. Is that a band?
2: Do you think I went to see Ulu Fudge? All right, if anyone remembers Ulu Fudge, would you please text me? Ulu Fudge. We go to Six Flags.
5: Oh, here we go.
2: No. I tell you, there's Six Flags over Texas when I grew up in Dallas.
5: Yeah.
2: On Friday nights, I'd go to bed. I couldn't sleep because I knew Saturday morning we were going to Six Flags, and I just couldn't wait to get on that runaway mine train, and I knew they had Ulu Fudge waiting for...
5: for Big Daddy.
2: Well, Little Daddy.
6: He was Little Daddy then.
2: Jenny, Jenny's calling about the ice cream truck in her town. You said the ice cream truck had no limits. They would drive down the streets playing that loud song at 11:30 at night.
3: Oh, come now.
9: Hi.
2: Oh, there
9: oh
2: you
9: my
2: are.
9: God, I can't believe I'm talking to you guys.
2: Well, you are. No, hold on. I loved your call. You said that in your town, the ice cream truck would play that loud song at 11:30 on a weeknight and people would get mad at them?
9: Yeah, like a year ago. It was like 11:30 at night. It was a Thursday night. And it was 11:30, and they were blasting this outside of my building. And all of a sudden, I start hearing all of my neighbors sticking heads out their windows, screaming at this truck, you know, shut up, turn it off. And the guy kept playing it for like a half hour. Which was and people suddenly I hear things being thrown out of windows and hitting the truck.
2: People are throwing things at the ice cream truck.
9: Yeah, like I saw like two or three people like outside of my window throwing things at this truck.
2: Stop it. Shut up!
9: Can you play that song? It's like I'm traumatized.
2: I know so many people were complaining. This is not the number one requested song today. All right, like if you're out there driving your ice cream truck, let's have a limit, maybe like 8 p.m.
5: Yeah, isn't there like a town ordinance or something?
2: I don't know.
5: It's called?
2: All right, thank you, Jenny. Hi, KJ. What's up?
10: Hi, good morning.
2: So Mr. Softy comes around 9:30 in the morning on a Saturday and Sunday, and when you're trying to sleep.
10: Well, no. When I'm trying to work, when I'm coaching, and I'm outside with hundreds of girls, and Mr. Softy rolls around playing the song at 9:30 in the morning, right after they're done with their 8 a.m. practice, and every child wants ice cream before breakfast.
5: Isn't it terrible?
3: You're smart.
10: It's the most annoying thing.
5: Right before dinner in my town, and I'm just like, you have to have dinner first. But Ma, the truck will be gone by then, and the ice cream will have melted.
3: The
5: if
3: logic
5: I buy
3: is there.
5: It, I know.
10: Well, my daughter has Mr. Softy actually on speed dial in our
2: house. Oh, stop.
6: Oh, my God.
5: Needs are fixed.
2: That's a problem. All right, well, KJ, okay, now we send it out to Mr. Softy. 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
5: Thank you.
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0: and the morning show.
1: Is it time to talk about glitter?
2: Okay.
1: Okay, you're going to freak out. Everyone ready to freak out? I sent you that article about glitter. Okay, listen. We've moved on to glitter.
2: Oh, sorry. I got my protein shake.
1: I need for you to be a part of this, Danielle, because you're going to love it.
2: Okay.
1: We all hate glitter when you open a birthday card and it falls all over your pants.
2: This just happened to me.
1: I know. But we all love glitter in other ways.
2: Oh.
1: You know, there are... Glitter is a festive thing. I don't know. What do you call it? A decoration.
3: Party favor.
1: Yeah.
2: Okay.
1: We discovered in this article that I sent Gandhi, there are really only two companies in the world that make glitter.
2: Okay.
1: And they're both in New Jersey.
2: Mm-hmm.
1: One of them has a name. The other one is privately owned by a family that lives close to me. As a matter of fact, I met one of them one time at MV having dinner.
2: Huh.
1: The family that invented glitter. You're thinking, how do you invent glitter? That's like saying you invented palm trees. You just, how do you?
2: Yeah.
1: They did.
2: Okay.
1: Well, so this article goes on to say, well, glitter, like, who's the biggest buyer of glitter in the world? Do you want to take a guess?
3: The U.S. government.
1: Okay, well, don't ruin my bit.
3: Oh,
2: is
3: that
2: really it?
1: Well, we're thinking it could have something to do with a highly top secret agency of some sort.
2: What? And what are they doing with it?
1: Well, you could have said Hallmark for cards. You could have,
2: you could have said Christmas tree,
1: like, exotic
2: people.
1: Dancers, whatever.
2: Makeup.
4: I was going to say Michael's, the arts and crafts store.
2: Oh.
1: They're not given answers.
5: Right.
1: They say it's a big, closely held secret. Oh. And they don't do interviews. They don't grant tours of the glitter plant. This is all glitter. You think of glitter, you think of fun, frivolity.
2: Yeah, of course.
6: Right? Yeah.
1: Stuff you find in your underwear the next day.
2: Wow.
1: So what did we learn from this article about the secrecy behind glitter?
5: There's so much. And then if you go down the rabbit hole, you're going to be stuck for days, which I know you have been.
1: Mm-hmm.
5: The two companies are Glitterex and Meadowbrook Inventions. And Meadowbrook Inventions is the one that's supposed to be super top secret.
1: Right.
5: People are speculating that it's one of two things. Either the marine industry, and they're painting boats with glittery paint all the time, and they don't want you to know because... it's getting into the ocean and it's causing all the microplastics and the pollution and killing the fish. So they don't want you to know that. Or more conspiracy, what Nate said, maybe it's the U.S. government or a government from another country, because apparently when you have a weapon of mass destruction, there's supposed to be a signature in that weapon that tells you where it came from.
1: Like bullets.
5: Yeah, like a serial number on a bullet.
1: There's a serial number on bullets. That's how they
5: when it comes out of the gun.
1: They can, they can.
2: So... what are they putting? Glitter as our signature?
1: Well, tell them.
5: Well, we don't know. That's what they think. They think that there's glitter in bombs, and that if a bomb is dropped, when this glitter is in it, okay, you know that the U.S. did it. But the reason for the top secrecy is, one, is the U.S. the one that's using it as a signature? And two, if you tell people that's our signature, what's to stop another country from using glitter as a quote-unquote fake signature?
1: Exactly.
5: And acting like, oh, that bomb that was dropped was obviously a U.S. bomb when it's from somewhere else. So they're thinking that these are the reasons why you're never going to find out. And there are a lot of people who say, no, at this point, we know it's the marine industry.
1: Okay.
5: The
1: bomb signature thing is more fun. I'll tell you this. If you think of glitter, let's say a palm full of glitter, okay?
2: Yeah.
1: Envision that.
5: Oh my God, I'm terrified already.
1: It's like sand from a beach. Sand from a beach isn't all a bunch of little tiny things that are alike. They're all different, right? You have different types of glass, different types of this and that, whatever. So if they can come up with a signature, let's say we want the Elvis Duran Morning Show bomb, and which we don't. I would have this company come up with a very unique mixture of different colors, shades, whatever, and it would be ours. So if we dropped a bomb somewhere...
2: like our logo colors.
1: It would have our unique encoding in the glitter in the bombs. Does that make sense?
2: Yeah, yes.
1: Okay.
2: Of course.
1: So that's why they're not talking, if that is the answer. We're not saying it is, but it sure seems like it could be.
5: It sure does. Why would it be so secretive if it wasn't doing something bad?
1: It's glitter.
2: Yeah, it's supposed
1: glitter
2: to be happy.
1: Glitter can't be bad.
5: I put glitter is the worst. What are you talking about? Oh, I hate glitter. I love looking at it. I hate touching it and dealing with it.
2: I got to say, some eyeshadow glitter, you know, for special occasions is not bad.
1: Look at Daniel's eyeshadow. It's the bomb.
5: Yeah.
1: Well, whose bomb is it?
5: They wanted you to think for the longest time that it was the makeup industry that was buying up all the glitter and putting it in blush and in eyeshadow and wherever else. Maybe some lip glosses. But they said the sheer numbers, there's no way that it could be the makeup industry.
2: Wow.
3: Did you know?
1: Oh, here she goes.
3: Back in the WW2, they used to drop
0: what they call chafe, and it was kind of like glitter from airplanes.
1: Oh, I get that in my shoes if I walk too much.
2: Oh, sick.
1: It goes down my pant leg.
0: Drop it from airplane. Stop it. And it would block the radar, so then they could fly behind the window.
1: Oh, see that? Maybe they have glitter chafe. You know what I'm saying? I don't know.
2: Glitter chafe.
5: Someone has to. I mean, obviously somebody knows.
1: Well,
5: Call us.
1: I'm telling you, I met them. I met the glitter fan.
5: What did they say? What did they have to say about this?
1: I didn't ask them. I'm like, whoa, you invented glitter? Oh, I mean, I didn't.
5: Are you like friendly with them? Or are you No.
1: Just met them.
2: What about confetti? I know I have lots of questions.
1: Oh, that's a whole other industry.
2: Seriously. This is crazy.
1: So there you go. Something to think about and talk about with your friends today, because they're not going to bring it up to you. Because, I mean, the glitter people will have, they'll find us and they'll kidnap us and put us away.
6: Yeah.
1: they're very powerful, these glitter
6: people. Will they bury us with glitter?
2: They'll blow us out of a
6: bomb.
2: A cannon.
1: Exactly. Now,
5: I still have glitter in my lungs from the Kesha cruise.
1: The Kesha cruise. Yeah. How many years ago was that?
5: Five. 5 years ago, I got on an elevator. Some man had glitter in his pocket, and he just blew it in my face.
2: Oh, jeez.
5: You'll never get that glitter out of my lungs, ever.
1: Nope. All right, we're taking your texts at 55100. Text away. We talked to Rebecca. Hi, Rebecca.
7: Hi, good morning.
1: From the great state of New Jersey, the home of glitter. Anyway, go right ahead. What's going on?
7: All right, so a couple years ago, probably like 10 years ago, my ex and I broke up, and his birthday was a couple weeks later. So I snuck in his house, filled like 300 balloons with glitter. So that way, as he was popping them, they were exploding all over. They filled the house with glitter in it.
1: Oh, wow. It came with its own glitter.
6: It's terrorism.
1: That's awful.
7: It did. It was hilarious.
1: Hilarious for
7: who? It took me hours to fill these balloons, and I think it's the greatest thing I've done in my life.
1: But wait, but you'll never get that time back. You'll never get all that glitter up. But you said this was your ex-boyfriend?
7: Yeah, he totally deserved it.
1: Okay. So wait, did you do the glitter bomb thing to him after you found out you were breaking up?
7: Oh, yeah, it was a spite thing for sure.
1: Oh, okay.
7: I was like, you know what? I'm bombing your house. You're getting every color glitter, everything. It was amazing.
1: Wow, look at that.
5: I would sue you. I don't know why, but I would sue you.
2: That would not make me happy.
1: At least she didn't key his car.
5: Yes.
2: Did you?
7: You're right. It was some dedication, but it was worth it.
1: All right. There you go, Rebecca. You're giving people ideas, and I don't like that at all. All right, well, Rebecca.
7: I loved it.
1: Thank you for calling. And remember, glitter is much more evil than you'll ever know.
2: Yeah.
7: Thank you. Love you guys. I've been listening to you guys for my entire life, and you guys are amazing.
1: Well, thank you. Tell everyone in Dumont, New Jersey, we said hello, and thanks for listening to us. There you go, Rebecca.
2: Wow.
1: Don't break up with her.
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0: Elvis Duran phone tap.
1: All right, Danielle, what's your phone tap all about?
2: All right, so Joanna works at Dr. Miller's office, and they're looking for a new receptionist. And she's getting all kinds of crazy people calling and applying for the job. So I figured I'd call and apply for the job.
1: Oh, boy. Hope you don't get it.
2: I hope so.
1: Danielle's phone tap.
3: Dr. Miller's office.
4: Hi, this is Martha Vineyard. I'm calling about the job for the receptionist position.
3: How can I help you?
4: I saw in the paper today that you had an opening for a receptionist.
3: Yeah, we do, actually, but the position is for, you know, someone 21 and up.
4: I'm 52.
3: I'm sorry, you're how old?
4: 52.
3: Okay.
4: Why? Do I not sound 52?
3: Honestly, no, I thought you were a child.
4: A child? I'm not a child. I'm 52.
3: Actually, we're only taking applications in person, and we've already done a lot.
4: Wait. I would be perfect for this. I have fabulous phone skills. Just give me a chance over the phone.
3: I think that we're looking for something a little different, and we've already got a whole lot of applications in. And
4: ma'am,
3: it's not nice to
4: give me a chance. Let me get a chance. Hi, Dr. Miller's office. How can I help you? See? I'm good at that.
3: That was really lovely, but I'm sorry. I just don't think that... I think that we have a lot of applications already, and they came in first, and I just...
4: Wait! If you like me, you can put my application on the top of the pile.
3: Look, there's just no way that you can answer the phone at this office.
4: Why?
3: It's just not going to happen.
4: Why?
3: You have a really... You have a very high register on your voice.
4: What are you trying to say?
3: You have a very high pitch that might work for other things. But for this office, we need somebody who's calm, assertive, just not you, essentially.
4: I'm calm and assertive. Watch. Hello, Dr. Miller's office. Thanks for calling. How can I direct your call? That's calm and assertive.
3: All right, I'm going to have to let you go. I really appreciate your calling, and you have a wonderful day.
4: Wait,
3: thank you.
4: Wait.
3: Dr. Miller's office.
4: Hello?
3: You literally have a voice from hell.
4: Wait a second. That's not nice.
3: Okay, get a grip.
4: Hello,
3: and get
4: Dr.
3: Off
4: Miller's
3: my phone.
4: Office.
3: It's
4: thanks
3: just
4: for
3: not
4: calling.
3: Happen.
4: Oh, sure. I'll see if the doctor can come to the phone. Please hold.
3: Goodbye.
4: You really need
3: Goodbye.
4: A reset. Hello?
3: Goodbye.
4: Don't hang up.
3: Goodbye.
4: Don't hang up.
3: Dr. Miller's office, how can I help you?
4: Hi. You
3: do not
4: up.
3: Call here again.
4: You told me before that you thought I was a little kid. Well, would a little kid say, head, face, lucky?
3: Are you done now?
4: A little kid wouldn't say that. And I think that you're very unprofessional. I'm sure he would love
3: me. The position has been filled. Sorry.
4: No, it hasn't.
3: Dr. Miller hired his daughter. He decided to give her a job. So, thank you.
4: You're alive.
3: Goodbye.
4: You're alive.
3: Thanks so much.
4: You're
3: that
4: alive.
3: That was really nice of you to call.
4: You're
3: but,
4: alive.
3: Yeah, he's hired his daughter. He wanted to keep it in the family.
4: Hey.
3: What?
2: This is Danielle Monaro from Elvis Duran and the Morning Show. You got phone tapped. All of the people in your office said a lot of people were calling to apply for this position and that you were getting annoyed.
3: Wow, thanks. I
0: The Elvis Duran phone tap.
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1: The things we talk about while you're hearing a song play. If you're curious, this round of the other Morning Show that only we hear in the room just privately was, have you ever been put on report or have you ever been called in and had to sign a piece of paper with corporate to acknowledge that you did something wrong?
2: Mm. Oh, you got written up.
3: Yeah.
1: Yep. Yeah. Were you ever written up? Yep. Was ever something put on your file?
3: Yeah.
1: We've all had that. Nate, you didn't say that you've been put on file.
4: I can't talk about it.
3: What?
1: Well, it's a yes or no. Well, then you just said yes.
4: Well,
1: okay,
4: yes,
1: so done.
4: But I can't talk about what happened.
1: Okay.
3: All right. Wow. Now I want to know.
1: Well, no, I know I was, but number one, I didn't sign the piece of paper they told me to sign. Mm. So secondly, I can't talk about it either. But it did happen.
3: Mm-hmm. Yeah.
1: So Danielle's question was, and she has had to get written up before,
3: yeah,
1: right?
3: Uh-huh.
1: What was your question about how being written up and something put on your file is all about? What's that all about?
3: Well, how does it work? Like, does it work like soccer? Like two yellow cards and then you get the red and then you get the boot? Like, how does it work?
1: Three strikes you're out,
3: yeah,
1: kind of thing for baseball?
3: Out, like, what's going on? How does it work?
5: And is there like a limit on how long this is on your record? Mm-mm. Like after 7 years, does it fall off?
3: Yeah.
1: No.
3: Like with
1: no.
3: your license. Like, doesn't after a certain amount of time your driver's license,
4: yeah,
3: it like
4: goes
3: away?
4: Yeah.
1: Point.
2: And does it have to be this job or can it be a job you had before this one?
1: So you're saying that iHeart's going to go to the last company you work for and like accumulate all your points for?
2: No,
1: this isn't like moving. No. This is not like moving grades from one college to the next.
2: Oh. Sorry, I worked at a grocery store before I worked at the radio station. And I got written up there multiple.
3: Oh
2: times.
3: No!
2: Wouldn't
1: it be funny
2: times.
1: If iHeart had that on your file?
3: Yeah.
2: God, I wish they did.
3: If you're going to work for one place, can they call another place and say, were they ever written up before?
5: They can?
4: Ask.
3: Yeah, I guess.
1: Yeah,
3: right?
1: But now, in this day and age, you don't want to ever give an opinion about a past employee because there's lawsuits possible.
3: Oh, damn.
1: But what
2: I
1: said
2: is, answer is, are they eligible for rehire? That's the only thing you get.
1: There you go. Eligible for rehire. No, I think the way it works, and I said this earlier, and I don't know if I'm right or not, they will write down things in your file until the cows come home. So one day, if they do have a reason to can you, they'll go, well, look at this list of things that Elvis did.
3: Yeah.
1: Let him go. Legally, we can, because look what he did. What a bad boy.
5: When you guys think about like what you got written up for, if somebody read it out loud, you'd laugh at it again, wouldn't you?
3: Probably.
5: Yeah. I don't think that helps us.
1: Yeah, because you told us why you were written up, and I'm like, but that wasn't your fault. That was someone else's fault.
5: It was someone else's fault. I the way that they blamed it on me, I can see what they're doing, which is whatever. But I didn't sign it either. I was with you. I didn't sign it.
1: Yeah, I was asked to sign. I said, I'm not signing that.
5: Yeah.
1: I said, you know how to spell my name. Sign it for me. Yeah. I'm not signing it.
5: You will not get my...
1: You can sign my name better than me. Anyway, but a lot of people are texting in. Yeah, this person got written up for talking about how babies are made.
5: What?
3: Oh, okay.
1: I don't know. Melissa. Is that Melissa, line 19?
6: She works in HR.
3: Oh,
1: well, let's talk to her. Hello, Melissa.
7: Hi, good morning.
1: Good morning. So you work in HR. So obviously, depending on what company you work for, you have a lot of situations where you have to have a meeting with someone and then put something on their file. Is that correct?
7: Absolutely. Absolutely. I work with a specific company. I really can't divulge the name.
1: Right.
7: We work with, I have a lot of which we call security guards.
1: Mm-hmm.
7: And we have a couple infractions on a lot of stuff. So we have to pull them in the office, sit down, discuss. They get a disciplinary action written up on whatever they're.
1: Do you spank them? Is it like a physical thing?
7: No, it's actually like if you get pulled in the office and we have to discuss what they did wrong. And then they can either sign the paper saying that we discussed it or we write on it saying that they waived signing
1: it. Now, if they waive signing it, does that like take more points off their whatever?
7: It doesn't look good for them when we have to send it up to our corporate. But they get three tries, and then there is a termination.
1: Oh, wow. So it sounds like your particular company has definitely a strict list of rules as it applies to these people that you interview.
7: It does. Okay. And we try to give them a little bit of leniency concerning what they have to deal with. But a lot of the infractions have to do with medication, handing out medications, to as easy as tardiness or the in-betweens. So.
1: Yeah, I'm sure. And I understand you don't want to give too much information. I'll tell you some of the texts that are coming through. Here's someone who got written up and fired. Oh. Then I went down to corporate, told them the story. They hired me back and fired the person who fired me.
5: Oh,
3: so, wow.
7: hope that never happens to me.
1: Yeah, gosh. A lot of people are responding to this on text. Do you guys see these things?
5: Yeah. This is wild, though, that it only works one way. You should be allowed to write your company up, too, when they violate you.
7: We do have where they can go. We can go to corporate on us and write a complaint about us if they feel that they were unjustly pulled into the office.
1: Right. Mm-hmm. Don't you remember when iHeart took away our 25-cent cola machine?
3: Yeah, we were very upset.
1: This was a big thing here. We could get soft drinks for 25 cents, and then one day they said, no more. It's going to be $1.25. We're like, no, we will pick it. And they heard us. They heard our angst. What's that, Froggy?
2: This is like, no, you can't write me up. I'm writing you up. Like, oh, really? You don't like things about me? Well, let me tell you what I don't like about the company.
1: Yeah, there you go.
2: And you're going to sign this before I walk out.
7: Yeah, and unfortunately, that can happen where I work. Yeah. So,
1: all right. Well, hey, Melissa, working in HR, that's got to be a tough job, especially if you work for a big established company with a lot of employees. I mean, does that take its toll on you sometimes?
7: It does, because there are a lot of employees that I really do like, and I hate having them come in the office and sitting down and talking to them.
1: Right. It's like, hey, I'd hate to do this, but here we go.
7: Yeah.
1: Well, look, Melissa, thank you for sharing with us. We appreciate you listening very, very much. We're going to write you up and put something nice on the Melissa record.
7: Yeah. Yay, thank you. I love all you guys.
1: Well, thank you, Melissa. You take care.
7: You too.
1: Brittany, we have a fresh one on line 20. Brittany was written up for the first time just last week. Ooh. Let's find out more, shall we? Hey, Brittany.
7: Yes.
1: Well, I don't know if you want to give too much information, but you just got written up last week?
6: Yes, I've been with the company for 10 years.
1: Wow.
6: And they've been pulling me in the office for the past 4 months, like, hey, you messed up on this, you messed up on this, you're not paying attention. And there were all different mistakes every time. And then they were like, listen, we're writing you up because you're not paying attention. Oh. And I was like, are you serious? Like, I'm 30. Is this a thing? You want to put me on timeout, too, while you're at it?
1: I know. Wow. Stand in the corner. You go stand in the corner, young lady, and think about
6: exactly.
1: What you've done.
6: And then the biggest thing that I'm dealing with right now is the person that wrote me up, they did like a two-page statement on behalf of the meeting. And I said, oh, okay, like just for my own records, can I have a copy of that? And they're like, no, you can't.
5: What?
6: I'm like, wait, you involved me. Yep.
1: Yeah, I don't know. I know, but all in all, do you like your job? Do you like where you're working? I mean,
6: I've been questioning it the past 2 weeks, but I'm trying to hang in there.
1: Yeah, hang in there, hang in there.
3: Can you imagine sometimes, if your place of work had like what they had in school back in the day, like that chair in the corner, and you had to sit in it and face the wall?
2: Oh, I sat there a couple times.
1: Yeah,
2: a day.
6: Exactly.
1: We've had people on our show who had to sit in the corner chair for a while. Hey, thank you for listening to us, and good luck at work, Brittany. Good luck to you.
6: Thank you.
1: All right. Question from Scary, then we have one more call. Go ahead, Scary.
8: Yeah, I mean, so when you get written up, it's like a lot of times it's insubordination, but some people, they have performance goals to meet, like a sales team, for instance. They get performance improvement plan. Can we be put on a performance improvement plan? Like, I didn't break any rules.
5: Like, you need to be funnier.
8: I'm a good soldier. Right, exactly. Do we have that in what we
1: do
8: for
1: a
8: living?
3: No, I don't know.
1: I don't know. You know, the way you can do it with sales is, you know, each individual person has individual numbers they have to hit.
8: Right.
1: We work as a group, so you know, I can't put Danielle on report because our ratings suck.
8: So you know what I'm saying?
1: I don't know.
3: Well, thanks. That's great.
8: So we can't be pipped.
1: I don't know. I think it's a good question, but it's kind of hard. We're impippable.
5: Yeah.
1: No pipping going on. Finally, Andy on line 5 got written up. Oh, my gosh. Andy, tell everyone why you were written up at work.
9: Well, I was working for a very high classy hotel. Me and the girl that run the front desk, at the time I was in maintenance, and the girl ran the front desk. We wind up hooking up at work and behind the front desk. And she told one of her friends, and her friend went blabbing to HR.
1: Oh, no. Why would someone do that? I mean, you were behind the desk. I mean, come on.
2: Right.
1: Seriously, yeah, and you're working in maintenance. You're just in there maintaining. You know what I'm saying?
9: I wouldn't sign the write-up, so they terminated me at the time.
1: Oh, that's not fair. It takes two to tango behind the front desk. Hello? Is she still there?
9: No, she was terminated also. Now she's a deputy sheriff.
1: Okay.
5: Oh, wow.
1: Well, that's good. She landed on her feet, so to speak. And how are you doing? Did you find another job?
9: Oh, yes. I work for a big corporation now where I'm at, and I'm doing really good for myself.
1: Well, will you ever have sex with another employee behind the desk, or is that a thing from the past?
9: That's a thing in the past.
1: Okay. Aww. Well, I love your story, Andy. You sound like you have a great spirit, and sometimes we need to be terminated from certain places so we can find a better life. And you obviously have one, you know? Thanks for listening to us, man. Yeah. Thanks for sharing. That was great. Awesome. Take care. Yeah, what about the time that Nate snuck in and started railing someone on my board where I work every day, and someone saw it?
10: Elvis, we have got to take a commercial break here. We are very late.
3: Can he still get written up for that now?
10: 20 minutes late right now.
3: All these years later?
11: Oh, the things we've done.
1: I know, but you can't do that now because these Wheatstones will catch on fire.
5: It's funny if you think about the things people have gotten written up for around here versus the things they have not gotten written up for around here.
1: Exactly.
5: It's amazing.
11: That's the 90s.
1: Well, there you go.
12: Inside Hollywood, literally. Or as Ryan says, literally. Ryan Seacrest is up next.
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I'll tell you what it is. 1050.

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All right. To be born out of town and be considered a real New Yorker by lifelong locals is a tall order, but if anybody deserves it, it is probably DJ Premier, who made up one half of the rap duo Gangstar. 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Weber Hall, doors at 7. 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
1: 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How about just Thursday? 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
1: Do you have something painful coming up? Tanya's trying to get to do this full split. She's working on it.
2: Yeah, it's so fun watching Kenzie do it. I'm like, I want to do that.
3: By the way, if you don't practice it, you lose it. I used to be able to do all three splits, and now not so much.
1: Are you having a painful tattoo put on, a dental procedure, a waxing? What is it? Looking at a photo of a loved one reduces the pain by about 40%.
2: Wow, that's a lot of percent. That's almost 50.
1: That's almost half.
3: Yeah,
1: I know.
3: That's great.
1: I try it. See if it works. That distraction, and it does something to your body. So today's quote. You would be surprised by the many talents hidden within you if you gave yourself permission to be a beginner. Tanya, I kind of dovetailed that in for you today.
2: Wow, that is a good one.
1: I get frustrated when I can't do it well and I move on. You got to have the patience.
2: Frustrated.
1: Right, to begin.
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1: Detour exit 9 up through 10. That's right around the throughway with a car fire being cleared up. We had southbound emergency response, but that has cleared, so all southbound lanes reopen on the Palisades, but expect a northbound detour heading up through Nanuet. On the Belt Parkway, slow-moving maintenance in Brooklyn, eastbound up by Cross Bay Boulevard, then again in Queens, heading eastbound on the Belt past the Van Wyck and JFK. And you've still got right-lane construction both ways on the Van Wyck around exit number 5. Construction outbound George lower deck, inbound 10 to 15 at the upper deck, and a stalled bus at the inbound Lincoln causing a 10 to 15-minute delay as well. Jeff Fromm in the WOR Newsroom.
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9: Seacrest, Disney, Tanya, Z100. You were telling us about her, and I've seen her on the news. The woman who rode from Monterey, California to Honolulu, Hawaii, right? All by herself?
10: Exactly. Solo mission. Rowing.
9: She made it. Rowing by herself on a little raft, basically. 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

0: Z100. Coming up in a second, you were telling us about her, and I've seen her on the news, the woman who rode from Monterey, California to Honolulu, Hawaii, right? All by herself?
1: Exactly. Solo mission. Rowing.
0: She made it. Rowing by herself on a little raft, basically. We'll get into some of the details next and why she did it.

0: Z100. The back room, Sissany, Tanya, myself, hey. Ryan here. So, Kelsey, she's the one that said, hey, you know what? I want to just try something scary. I want to try something that nobody's done. I want to break a record. I want to row from California to Hawaii, right? Yeah. So she made it.
1: Okay, so she's 26 years old, Kelsey Fendler. She did make history as the youngest woman and the first American ever to complete the solo journey.
0: Blah, blah, blah, yeah. Blah.
1: And she didn't just finish it. She broke the overall speed record as well, beating previous times set by both women and men. And the coolest part, she did document the entire adventure on social media. Fans followed along as she battled the craziest waves and weather, endless days and nights at sea. So you can even go back on her Instagram or her TikTok and like check all of this out. And it wasn't just for the record books. She did make the trip to raise awareness and support for Pacific Whale Foundation, proving mm-hmm. that this, you know, is just a crazy challenge. And it was also for something good as well.
0: So she did it. She was lonely. She was tired. For anybody that gets lonely easy, I don't recommend 44 nights on a dinghy.
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0: 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Do I trust my
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0: GPS?
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1: Seacrest and your favorite five on this Thursday. Zara Larsson all over the top five in July. Here she is today with the solo track Midnight Sun, number five.

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1: Appreciate you right along with us. 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Zobber 3. This is Home Record.

Biggest one of the day. Sarah Ahrens, who wrote this song, Dracula, with Tame Impala, revealed they worked on this track for 2 years, solid. They were literally still making changes with lyrics and melody 2 hours after the final mix was due to the record label. But clearly, the results speak for themselves. Like a lot of artists, they just keep on tweaking. So it's got to go. It went, and it's at number one again.

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0: What's that sound? 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The Z100 Secret Sound. Looking for caller 100. If you know what that is, that sound, for sold out Harry Styles tickets to one of his shows at MSG later this summer. Be caller 100 right this moment. 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
4: I'm thinking it's a sink garbage disposal.
3: No, that's not it. I know, it's tricky, right? You're still going to be in the running for the grand prize, which is pretty epic. That's a trip on us to Mexico City to see Harry Styles there. Your next chance to guess coming up at 2:10.

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Lauryn Hill was honored late last month at the BET Awards with their first ever Living Legend Icon Award, which included a musical tribute from the likes of Doechii, SZA, Doja Cat, and Lizzo, who just opened up about how much of an influence Lauryn is to her and what Lauryn said to her that inspired Lizzo to keep making music. 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
1: So you cherry picked this story today because you knew you'd get a rise out of me.
2: I just knew you would have a very passionate response.
1: Predictable opinion.
2: Response to it. But Ariana Grande is spending time with her ex-boyfriend again, Ricky Alvarez. We've seen this. The two of them dated back in 2015 and 2016. The latest, they were photographed over the weekend for 4th of July. They were grabbing groceries at Whole Foods. And who was there by Ariana Grande's side? Ricky Alvarez carrying the bags. And also, one of her recent shows, she changed the lyrics to, you know, the song Thank You Next. She said, wrote some songs about Ricky. I know he still got my back. Okay.
3: What's the original?
1: Mm-hmm, mm-hmm.
2: Wrote some songs about Ricky. Now I listen and laugh.
3: Oh.
1: Mm-hmm.
2: Yeah. So anyways, TMZ is claiming that this time there is nothing romantic going on between them, that they're just friends, that Ariana Grande really trusts Ricky. As we all know, she just went through a breakup with Ethan Slater, so she's like...
1: So there you go. There's the nail on the head. That's it right there.
2: What?
1: Especially for someone like Ariana Grande. I don't believe it's easy to find trust in anybody. And I think that she knows that he's a safe... I don't know what happened between them, but he knows there's a safe zone there. I have that with exes. I can count on my exes. They can count on me. It is just the way it is.
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1: What you need to do is be thankful for the life you got, you know what I'm saying? Stop looking at what you ain't got. Start being thankful for what you do got.

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1: With the heat, people always have a tip. Oh, what you got to do is you got to pour water in your wristbands.
2: Totally.
1: Go out. Or what you got to do is put ice on your in your pillowcase. I mean, what? There's some of this stuff is ridiculous. Maybe one or two work. Let's look at that next.

0: Seacrest here, Z100. What's up, sis? How are you?
1: Hey.
0: Hot. Hey, Tanya, how you doing? Pff, so hot. Busy, slammed, hot. And it's been hot all over the world, actually. America, hot. So somebody said to me, what you got to do is take an ice cold shower.
1: Sure.
0: Now, that, I can do it for a few seconds. That wakes you up, but it doesn't, it makes your blood vessels constrict, making it harder for your body to release heat, which I think is not good to keep it in. Right?
1: Oh, so you shouldn't do that?
0: I mean, you can do it to wake up, but it doesn't really cool you down.
1: Okay.
0: I mean, scientifically, they say. Run cold water over your wrists. That works.
1: Yeah. I've never heard of that, but I'm intrigued.
0: Yeah. I think that works.
1: Okay.
0: And putting a bowl of ice in front of a fan doesn't work.
1: Really? That's like making your own AC unit.
0: It doesn't really change things. Here's the one that struck me. People say, it's hot, man. What do? Bro, you got to freeze your pillowcase. That's what they say.
1: Oh, yeah.
0: Who's doing that? People are doing it. It's true. It actually works. Put your pillowcase in the freezer. Put it on your pillow when you go to sleep. It will chill you. I think it'll actually thin up the bloat, too.
2: I feel like you should put the frozen one and then put one over it. So that you guys not
0: gets
2: on
0: that
2: the
0: cold.
2: Ice.
0: Yeah, it's soft.
1: And it's going to get warm within like 10 minutes.
0: It's fine. But freeze your pillowcase. See if that does anything for you.
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I'll take the gloom because at least it's warm. I'm with you all afternoon at La Crystal Rosas. Yep, another chance for you to see Harry Styles with our Z100 Secret Sound in three more songs. 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
4: 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So you can take your guess at the Z100 Secret Sound. 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
3: ¿Qué pasa? On socials, find me at La Crystal Rosas. Who's this? Where are we at?
4: Hi, my name is Michelle. 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
3: You are caller 100. Now I need your guess. What is it? The Z100 Secret Sound. So you can see Harry Styles at one of his sold-out residency shows here at MSG.
4: Yes. Is it a paper cutter with the handle with the blade that you put the paper on and you pull the handle down and cut the paper?
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4: Oh, all right.
3: So rough, but listen. 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
4: Thank you.
3: Now you, thank you for hanging out. 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
4: 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I'm Crystal Rosas. Talking about this new song from Sombra, he said, I wanted to write about my struggle so that other people who may also be struggling know they are not alone. 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

0: 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I'm Crystal Rosas. Hey, who's this? Where are we from?
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4: 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If you correctly guessed his Z100 Secret Sound. So first, let's be caller 100. That's number one, 800-242-0100. Regardless of your guess, you're still qualified for the grand prize to get flown out to Mexico City to see Harry Styles there. Again, 800-242-0100. You

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2: 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I'm Crystal Rosas. Who's this? Where are we?
3: Carolyn calling from Mayapak.
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3: Oh, my God. 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
2: 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What is the Z100 secret sound so you can see Harry Styles at one of his sold-out residency shows here at MSG?
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2: All good, though. You're still qualified. The grand prize is to see Harry Styles in Mexico City with the bestie.
3: Oh, that's so exciting. Thank you so much.
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You see, she unveiled an alternate cover for her album Petal, dropping on the 31st. You ready?

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1: You know, we are 2 hours commercial free. ¿Qué pasa? I'm Crystal Rosas. One of the comments under Teddy Swim's IG says, I don't speak English, but I love his music. I don't understand anything, but I know it's wonderful. He has an incredible voice. They must have used Google Translate for that one. Teddy Swim's Mr. Know-It-All on Z100.

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2: What's that sound? Échale, let's do this. Your chance right now to see Harry Styles at one of his sold-out residency shows here at MSG this summer by correctly guessing our Z100 secret sounds. Take a guess. You got to be caller 100 first. 800-242-0100. No matter your guess, you're qualified for the grand prize. We're trying to fly you out to Mexico City to see Harry Styles with the bestie there. Again, the number's 800-242-0100. I'm Crystal Rosas wishing you good luck.

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4: 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Who is this? 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
4: 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You're caller 100. 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
4: 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Not the Z100 Secret Sound.
5: Okay.
4: I know, but you are still qualified. That's the good news for the grand prize to get flown out to Mexico City with the bestie to see Harry Styles there, okay?
5: 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Thank you.
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She's pulling up, so is Benson Boone, Snoop Dogg, BTS. La Serafim just got added our 2026 iHeartRadio Music Festival live in Vegas this September. 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

0: commercial. 3Z100, New York's number one hit music station. On socials, we're besties, right? I'm at La Crystal Rosas right now. 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We call it the Camina con la Loba, where fans pull up to walk out with her at the start of the show, and you are included. 800-242-0100. 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
1: Now let's get into this new one from our newlywed Taylor Swift. I knew it, I knew you. How many times did I say new?

0: Eso on Commercial Free Z 100, New York's number one hit music station. I'm Crystal Rosas. Who is this and where we're hanging out?
1: I'm Trisha from Rockland.
0: Let us know. What you doing?
1: Oh, I'm working right now. I'm almost done. Can't wait to get outside.
0: Yes. Thanks for always locking in with us. You are caller 100.
1: Oh, my God. Ah, that's awesome.
0: Crazy. Your tickets to see Shakira, UBS Arena on the 23rd of this month. Plus, you're pulling up for her wolf walk. We call it the Camina con la Loba. A handful of fans are walking out with her at the start of the show, and you are doing it too. Felicidades.
1: Thank you.
0: Always. Now, don't worry. More winning on the way at 5:10. 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

In two more songs, your chance to see Harry Styles with our Z100 Secret Sound. I'm Crystal Rosas, and Monday morning, 8:15 with Elvis Duran and The Morning Show, our Z100 Summer Bash lineup announced. Obviously, this is New York City's biggest end-of-summer concert, and as always, it is free. Thank you.

0: What's that sound?
1: I'm Crystal Rosas. We're still commercial free. And you right now can see Harry Styles at one of his sold out residency shows here at MSG. If you're caller 100 and if you correctly guessed the Z100 secret sound, we had Pat in West Caldwell, Jersey, who won, Veronica in Astoria, New York. So now it's your chance. Be caller 100, 800-242-0100. Regardless of your guess, you're still qualified for the grand prize to get flown out to Mexico City to see Harry Styles there. Good luck.

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New Somber, My Body Isn't Ready, Z100, New York's number one hit music station. I'm Crystal Rosas, and the Cheetah Girls are back. Disney is revamping a new era of the Cheetah Girls. Raven Simone

Hip Hustle Me. That's us, Z100, New York's number one hit music station. Time for me to shimmy out of here. I will be back tomorrow afternoon. Till then, on everything at La Crystal Rosas. And yes, another chance to see this guy right here, Harry Styles, with our Z100 Secret Sound. Coming up at 6:10 with Kiana. 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

will fade eventually. So if our time is running out, day after day, we'll make the mundane a masterpiece. Oh my, my, oh my, my love, I take one look at you, you're taking me.

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If you are trying to get these tickets to Harry Styles sold out at the Garden, we got you. 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

if you want tickets to see a world record holder whose name is also Harry Styles. We have those coming up next with Z100 Secret Sound. Actually, though, he is a world record holder for a record run at Wembley Stadium. He's coming to New York to do his thing soon. Oh, my goodness.

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20: And some of it is, well, actually, bullshit. 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
22: Everyone sees me as a football player, but before anything else, I'm human. I'm Javier El Chicharito Hernandez, and every single day I'm still learning how to live with problems, mistakes, ever since I was born. This isn't a normal podcast. Everything here is spontaneous, real, and genuine. Just honest conversations about what it means to be alive. I'm Javier El Chicharito Hernandez, and this is Learning to Be Human. 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
3: Yes. So, what do you think the Z100 secret sound is?
4: Well, is it a opening a box, like ripping the tape off a package?
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3: 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These tickets are so hard to get. The show is coming up, so make sure you're listening tomorrow for Z100.

think Ariana Grande has entered a Taylor Swift level Easter eggs because fans are thinking we've already heard songs off of Petal. It's Kiana on Z100. Her new album Petal drops July 31st, but people are saying that the soft instrumentals that have been playing before her shows sync up really well with the acapella teasers she's been putting out on social media. Who knows? Hey,

Gracie Abrams hit the wall on Z100. We're all about that. This girl, this weekend, all the things. Gracie Abrams is coming to the Barclays. She's got some sold-out dates your way in this weekend. Plus, you can be getting into an iHeartRadio album preview party, all sponsored by Capital One. 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
2: It's Kiana as the resident Harry around here. One of them. We're all around here. We have your sold out tickets to see him. And we're trying to get these to you before there's no longer a chance. So be listening tomorrow morning with Elvis Duran at the Z100 Morning Show.

him as Mr. Know-It-All on Z100. Remember when he, like, shut down Hudson Yards for our Z100 Summer Bash? Great times. Great memories. So many people turned up. And another year returns. We are so excited to say Elvis Duran and the Z100 Morning Show are going to have that lineup for you Monday morning at 8.

know about you. I have been quite curious to know what Taylor Swift's dress actually looked like. It's Kiana on Z100. Like, I mean, I'm a Swiftie. Maybe not like a Swiftie, but I want to know. Rhett from Dior said that Taylor will post the pictures basically when she is ready to. And we can't wait for that to happen. It was an official statement and everything. We'll play her new song, I Knew It, I Knew You.

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4: Soulja Boy, tell me. Hey, I got this new damn for y'all called a Soulja Boy. You just gotta punch, then crank back three times from left to right.